0: Pressure on the ball. Now it's coming. Flores with that long ball that's cleared away by Pacho's header. It's going to go all the way out of play. Final minute here. We'll see about stoppage time soon. This is back in the Ecuador half. Franco recovers. Field. Plata. Several in yellow on the attack now. As it slowed down. Plata again. All the way back. Moises Caicedo. Incapié. Estupiñán. Doubled up on that near side, not giving him the wing.
1: You see sometimes they get caught in those wide areas. Somebody's got to come over and support quicker, centrally. Curaçao's reading that really well, and they're just bringing numbers over.
2: There will be a minimum of 4 minutes.
0: 4 minutes added on in stoppage time here in Kansas City. Pacho. Moises Caicedo. Estupiñán. Long towards Estupiñán, but Room saw it all the way. His two bodies collided there in the box.
1: It's a late challenge, but you see both players just helping each other up. It's just not good enough in terms of thoughtfulness in the final half for Ecuador. And that's a previous chance I was talking about. Just bring that across your body, and then you get the entire frame to look at. Instead, you cut down the angle, make it easier for Room. Gives up the rebound, but it's an easy save right to him in the end.
0: Back the other way off Bocadio.
1: And this was a concern, JP, for Ecuador. Only scoring 20 goals in their 20 games. A wonderful World Cup qualifying campaign, but a lot of that was on the defensive side. Not much generated outside of Inter Valencia in the attack. Seeing a lot of that right now.
0: Sharks pass into the middle. That was easily saved off Comenencia. Estupiñán. Franco. Ecuador will have the edge in the stats at halftime, but Curaçao will be more pleased with the scoreline if it stays like this. Caicedo. Incapié. Estupiñán. I'm trying to get involved here for Ecuador. Estupiñán again. Capier try to return it. Feels for handball and Capier again. And it deflects and Room. Did he save it? He did from becoming the corner.
1: And to your point, JP, I think Curaçao's going to be ecstatic about this result so far. If it stays this way in the next minute or so, headed into halftime. Stability to defend. They've created some opportunities themselves, especially off the defensive side of work for them. Picked off a few loose passes and force Ecuador to have to defend more than necessary in this game, because at times they haven't taken care of the ball. They got a little bit lucky in the opening few minutes to not have gone down 1-0 on that Inter Valencia chance, but outside of that, defending as a group, committed to the cause, and exactly what we expected coming into this game. Quick attacks on the counter, looking for the space on the outside of the defenders for Ecuador. Could be the last play of the game with this free kick.
0: Leandro Bacuna, their captain, 73 caps. This is the 74th, tied with goalkeeper and teammate Eloy Room. Bacuna floats one up. It's kept in play right down the middle. Ecuador, they're able to clear it. And now the foul. Can't be much time left. referee telling players to get away.
1: There's a handful of Venezia. He's just saying, hey, I got all ball, but he also had a fistful of jersey as well. A clear foul in the end. You know, it's going to be interesting just in terms of the refereeing, because he's let a lot play on in this first 45 minutes, but as this game becomes more intense, the stakes are higher in the second 45. He'll have to make sure that he gets control of the game, keeps control of it.
0: First 45 have ended here. Nothing on the scoreboard. Alcibar and Leandro Bacuna with yellow cards so far in the first 45. So that'll do it for us here in Kansas City in front of a great crowd. We toss things over to our studio, Jules, Tiago, and Chicharito.
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5: 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Anderson Hurst, three-time national champion head coach Pete Fewing with you here today at halftime. The first 45 minutes are done between Ecuador and Curaçao. Coach, well, just like we talked about, Curaçao keeps it at 0-0. They frustrate Ecuador on the defensive side a little bit, and then they even get a couple chances of their own there in the end of the first half.
6: Yeah, you know what? I feel like maybe I should not predict how games are going to go. I'm proud of Curaçao. Yeah. They've done incredibly well. It's been a back-and-forth game. If you didn't have logos on the jerseys, you wouldn't know which was Ecuador, which was Curaçao. It's been a good game. Room, the goalkeeper for Curaçao, has had to make a couple of saves. He's done very well, parrying balls out. But I'll tell you, Curaçao is holding their own, right? And they are creating chances. They are not bunkering in completely. The games, like I said, has been pretty wide open. It reminds me a little bit of a college game, but at a higher level, right? It's a World Cup, right? So I'm not confusing that, but my point is it's been very open-ended. The game has ebbed and flowed.
5: Right.
6: Actually, it's gone back and forth. Different than ebbing and flowing is it's in one end for, 5 minutes, 6 minutes, 7 minutes at a time. This one has been end to end. It's been a really good game, and I think Curaçao is enjoying themselves after being, at halftime of the Germany game, they were in a decent spot, right? But in this one, I think they should have some confidence.
5: I want to talk about the first couple minutes because Ecuador right away get a one-on-one with the goalkeeper in prime position. Ener Valencia gets a ball over the top, takes a touch across the defender, so he takes him out of the play, and he's unable to finish it. And I feel like if that were to go in, that changes this game completely. Obviously, it makes it 1-0. But more than that, like, it makes Curaçao come out of their low block a little bit more. They have to come and get possession. They have to come after Ecuador a little bit. But like we just talked about, the longer it stays 0-0, they can kind of sit back, play defense, and then hit them on the counter.
6: Yeah, and they split the defense with it was a great ball.
5: Right.
6: Perfectly weighted pass, perfectly timed run. And then Room did his job. Room we've had some big goalkeepers with the United States. Casey Keller comes to mind, Marcus Hanneman, right? Guzan, Friedel, Howard, right? All those guys. And Room comes out and just stays big,
5: right?
6: Doesn't go down too early, doesn't commit, and then is able to just force him to his left, and he makes an easy save. So what I love for that, if I'm the Curaçao coach, I'm thinking, okay, good, my goalkeeper's in it. You know, once a goalie makes a save, he starts to get, you know, into the rhythm of the game, then more saves come. It's when you're doing nothing and then called upon. And we're seeing a replay of it right now, and it was a great touch across the body, but Room comes out, does an excellent job, and just forces it wide, gets one hand on it, and you're right. If they score, because we are minutes into the game, it could be the end of it.
5: Right. And so far, Curaçao have kind of built off of that save. Ecuador still had their chances, right? They're going to. And it's one of those things where I wonder if there's almost a little bit of frustration starting to set in from the Ecuadorian players because a similar thing happened in their first game against Ivory Coast. They hit the post three times. They still weren't able to score. They end up losing that game 1-0. Is there a little bit of frustration setting in with the Ecuadorians here?
6: Yeah, but we talked about it before the game, right? A little bit of patience is important, right? You might not get it at the very beginning of the game. You've got to work your way into it. You've got to, you know, if it's not on, don't force it. But Valencia's having chances. Plata's having chances. Yeboah has been good on the right-hand side. So, it's one of those things where you have to say you cannot allow the frustration. The coach has to come in and say, look, we're in a good spot, right? We'll get our goals. Keep doing what you're doing. You're creating chances. A little more quality. Get your shots on target, right? I think Yeboah had the one that he cut in and hit it with his left foot. Yep. It was a few feet wide, 15 minutes in. So, and then remind them that the ball over the top can be dangerous. You can catch them. We talked about that before the game. You can catch them early when they try to, you know, if they're higher up the field, go up over the top on them.
5: All right, let's get our keys to the second half coming up next with three-time national champion head coach Pete Fueling. My name's Anderson Hurst. 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

0: Welcome back to iHeartRadio's coverage of the 2026 FIFA World Cup. We got a good one here. 0-0 between Ecuador and Curaçao in Kansas City in our third of four games today. Anderson Hirsch, Peter Fewing with you. Coach, what's your key to the second half for this one?
1: Well, I think Yeboah, Estupian, if they can get a little more creative on the outside, they haven't been getting in behind at all on the wings. So if they can get to the end line, cut balls back, that's where I love having the two forwards, Plata, Valencia. So Sacedo in the middle of the park, I'd love to see a little more shooting from outside.
0: Yeah,
1: they've just got to execute that. I know it sounds obvious, right? But a little more quality in the attacking third. And then if you're on the Curaçao side, when you get into the box, make sure that you follow everything up. Make sure you get your shots on target. They have had their chances, but their quality and their shooting hasn't been quite as good.
0: Right.
1: So sometimes you just got to take a little quarter of a second to look up, see where you can go. So who's going to finish? That's really what it comes down to. You know, the U.S., when they got their second goal, who wanted the ball more, right? And that's what it's going to come down to in this game. And for Curaçao, this could be a tremendous World Cup historical moment, right? 156,000 people.
0: Yeah, it's a tiny country.
1: Yeah, Cape Verde is 550, right? And so for them to be playing against 47 million with Ecuador is pretty impressive.
0: Yeah, it is. And, well, let's talk from Ecuador's side first, because it feels like this is now the second game in a row where they've struggled to score, but it's not a lack of creating chances, so to speak, on their side. I mean, what more can you say? What can you do, any changes tactically? Because like we talked about, they're creating the chances. It's just you're not finishing them at this point.
1: Well, the run in behind from Valencia early on was a perfect example of what will work. Plata could come underneath.
0: Yep.
1: Valencia go in behind, but draw some defenders to a runner underneath. And if no one comes with him, play it into him. We've had some good penetrating passes today, and even a couple in here where we've seen him break the lines. If you can break the lines quicker, and that would maybe be the ball we saw to Valencia in the seventh minute was about a 50-yard ball. So if you can catch him a little bit quicker, and then it does it quality, you've got to make sure that you get your shots on target. Room has done a good job of blocking, but he hasn't caught a lot of things.
0: Right.
1: So follow everything
0: rebounds
1: up.
0: Rebounds. Yeah, right? You're right.
1: We saw that with Brazil, right?
0: Exactly. And then how about Curaçao? How do you keep this at 0-0 for as long as you possibly can and try and get your first point ever at a FIFA World Cup
1: match? That's great. That's something to work for, right? You have to get one to get two.
0: Exactly.
1: Or three. So I think they've done a great job of creating opportunities, and they too. It's a little more quality. Restarts, the referees, I feel like we should be knocking on wood. They've been fantastic, right? They've let this game play. But if you get opportunities for corners, free kicks, into the box, get your numbers inside the box.
0: Are you a little surprised with Ecuador and how they've kind of had a little bit of a lack of urgency here?
1: Yeah, they've played to their level, right? That can be tough, right? And so if you think, oh, we're going to go in and win, and I'm guilty of it right now because before the game I'm saying, hey, Ecuador should just thump these guys. But you drop down to their level, and then your opponent is trying to get the point, as you just said. So they raise their game, and so you find that you're both in the same spot of quality and impact and opportunity.
0: Yeah, and that's kind of what this World Cup, we've seen a lot of different versions of that too, where teams do prove their dominance, but in the case of this, in the first 45 minutes, maybe the Spain-Cape Verde match as well, you can have kind of an underdog story if you continue to kind of do the right things and have the team that you're playing against, have some struggles. So let's see how this one turns out. Second 45 minutes coming up next from Kansas City between Ecuador and Curaçao. We'll talk to you after the game. 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
8: Win this game, so they're creating some chances, but now it's about finding the back of the net.
9: Just joining us, Ecuador is in yellow, as are most of the fans here in the stadium. Curaçao in blue. Ball switched across, picked off there. Brennett in some difficulty as he lost that ball out.
8: With Rodriguez coming in for Ecuador, it is going to have them look a little bit more like a two front to occupy a few of those center backs for Curaçao. Should draw a lot more attention into those central areas, and that should free up Yeboah on this near side, but then also whether it's Incapier, Estupiñan on the far side. Keep a few more of those central defenders home for Curaçao.
9: Ecuador is eliminated with a loss. They would join a couple of other teams eliminated, Haiti last night, and Turkey as well. It's still a game to spare. Here is Moises Caicedo lifting one up into the box, and that's over the intended receiver, Rodriguez. Still zeros up on the board as the second half has just started. Congrats, by the way, to the USA for yesterday, the game that they won. Got them into the next round, and then boy, they get first place because Turkey lost to Paraguay.
8: Yeah, well done. Incredible win, and just the excitement around the team in general, but a professional win against Australia as well, because they had a lot of the possession, they took the early chance, that settled everything down, continued to get the crowd behind them, but it really forced Australia to have to chase a little bit in that game, and their shape, their just possession at times, really necessary, and you felt like it was a complete team performance once again.
9: Big win without their star player, Christian Pulisic. He might come back for that third game, but we'll see how Pochettino plays it, their head coach. Players on yellows and rest and recovery since they've already clinched first in the group. We'll see. Back the other way was Curaçao. That seemed like a foul. A lot has been let go here.
8: Certainly.
9: I just see advantage late here, but not on that first foul.
8: Well, and the point that we made going into halftime too, JP, is that has to be careful because the ref needs to be just mindful of the intensity he's going to pick up as this game wears on, knowing that the position that Ecuador's in to get all 3 points. And there's already been some really tough tackles in this game that he's allowed to play on. But as emotions continue to rise, I don't want to see any serious injuries happen.
9: Question. Like I say, I wonder what was said by him at halftime. Coaches know that pressure. They feel that pressure. Is that a good record since taking over at Ecuador? But won't be remembered for that if they're eliminated tonight. Sent wide by Franco. Pacho. Capier. Vite. Short pass.
8: That's going to be a foul. And that's exactly.
9: You and I both thought so.
8: Yeah.
9: But it's not. Not tonight.
8: That's exactly what we were talking about. defender just comes right through the player. And if you're looking at Curaçao as well, JP, just from their perspective, should be very happy with how that first 45 minutes went. Now it's just about them being a little bit more focused as well in the final third. If you're inside the 18-yard box, instead of just trying to walk the ball in, we saw that a few different times in that first half, just slice the ball across, give yourself a chance, force Ecuador to have to defend in those moments. It's really difficult at times when you've had the majority of possession like we've seen with Ecuador and then have to switch on to defend deep in their own half.
9: Choppy on the run, slides it to the left side. Cross coming inside. Rodriguez, edge of the box, coming back out. Driven ball in, stopped by Room.
8: Also said a little thing right there. But with Rodriguez on the field, he draws the attention, takes off some of the pressure of Valencia, and then they drive that entire back line of Curaçao back defensively. That opens up the space centrally for that shot, uncontested.
9: Room already with 7 saves on the night. Some big ones early. And Gonzalo Plata puts that into a sea of supporters.
8: There's the previous chance. Rodriguez coming in, just, again, occupying some more of those defenders, open up space underneath, and gets a good hold of that ball. Moses Caicedo. It's going to be difficult to beat Room from that distance. Reads it the entire way, gets down, just smothers it.
9: Tested ball that Ecuador brings down. We invite you to scan the QR code on the screen to vote for the Michelob Ultra Superior Player of the Match. Valencia's pass cut off. Long ball for Curaçao, doesn't get there. Taken down. Moises Caicedo just outside the circle. Short ball ahead. Yeboah cutting to the middle, sending it in. The flick deflects, and Room prevents that from going out for a corner. The goalkeeper, Room, had 25 touches in the first half. That was the second most of the team. On the other side, enter Valencia. They need to get more of the ball to him if they can. He's hardly had a touch here in the second half. Only 15 first half touches. Every other Ecuador player had at least 33.
8: Well, that's the hope of this player on the ball right now, Rodriguez.
9: Takes it wide. That's a late whistle, but I thought a foul.
8: Well, the energy that he's brought to this game, Rodriguez, immediately that ball goes out of bounds. He's taken off to try to exploit the space in behind. And it's that tempo, that change of pace is exactly what Ecuador needs. And there's the foul, just comes across, doesn't even try to make a play on the ball. As Izgari that comes across. Seen much of this in the first half, so good opportunity right now for Ecuador. The delivery, whip this ball in. You've got the height, you've got the players that can scramble, get on the end of any sort of loose ball that's broken free inside the 18-yard box.
9: This is Caicedo. We'll take the free kick. One on the wall, it's Chong, Caicedo, that's headed up, second ball, Vite, got a touch, not all, not enough. Run over the top, but it's covered well by Ecuador. Plata just got hit.
8: Two in a row.
9: Two down, and the yellow card's coming. Be the third booking of the night.
8: And that's a smart yellow card, just in terms of from the referee, just to keep everybody a bit more calm, because there's been a few hard challenges already in this second half. And we said as the intensity rises, much more on the line as this second half wears on, those huge challenges.
9: So both Bakunas, Leandro and now Juninho, with yellow cards. Acibar had one in the first half for Ecuador. He's been subbed out. Another Ecuador free kick. Center backs are up for this. including Pacho. Lost in the flick towards goal. Picked up and then set over. Pato was there.
8: And the frustration, Rodriguez, all the players inside the six-yard box are just saying, play that ball across, slice it across, give us a chance. Instead, it's such a tough, tough angle. We need to be taking that opportunity and just allowing Curaçao off the hook in those moments.
9: Fiore Room will take it. He and Jurgen Locadia both playing in the USL Championship with Miami FC. Ecuador getting it back. Then sent long. Right sideline brought down finally and left there for Yeboa. Sending one in. Late one. Very late. Estupiñán.
8: What a ball that was. Whipped in with that side of his foot.
9: Moises Caicedo. Franco. Plata. To the end line. Bonville was defending. Through the corner. Apparently not. Frustrating night so far for Ecuador. This result would eliminate them from advancing to the knockout.
8: And you have to continue to give Curaçao credit because they're always having pressure on the ball. Not afraid to go 1v1 defensively. And that's giving players time to be able to come in behind, give a little bit more coverage, and just making sure if there's one player that's beaten, they have somebody back behind.
9: Another yellow. Valencia. So that's three yellow cards on Curaçao, one on Ecuador. Tite was the player suffering off of that contact.
8: This is the high boot coming in from Valencia, but it's a disruption in some of the rhythm right now. JP plays into the hands of Curaçao because the last thing for Ecuador is just stop and start. They want to be able to have a high tempo, keep the ball moving, find the rhythm, wear down Curaçao as much as possible.
9: Moises Caicedo pushing it to the left. Turned over to Chong. Starts back. Has help. A lot of teammates joining in the action. Sent wide by Bakuna, their captain.
8: I'll tell you what, Chong is so good to starting a lot of these quick attacks for the Curaçao. His ability just to break the first line of pressure, the first player to get away from, and then find the better pass. That was more numbers to get forward, forces Ecuador to have to go all the way back and defend. Once again, though, it's just a loose pass, unnecessary from Ecuador.
9: And Capier's pass to the left. Laid off by Vite. Incapié. Defended by Chong. Played it to the left side. Now cutting ball inside. Ecuador able to keep possession. Give and go. Is cut off. Chong went down. Plata kept it alive. Sent into the box. They were looking for Ener Valencia. Bouncing ball collected there. They try to cut it back. A corner earned by Plata.
8: Rodriguez and Plata, the two that have created a little bit of a scramble on some of these loose passes. Looks like it's going to be easily collected from Curaçao. In the last second, they're pouncing on it. And now a bit more noise from this Ecuador crowd. They get behind their team. They know this is an ample chance.
9: This guy said, only two corners all night. Going up into the middle, not a down, headed, saved by Room initially,
10: It's still alive in the box, and then finally cleared. So another big save for Rune.
8: And you feel like right now that is going to be the night.
9: One by Bakuna. Played wide for Locadia. Locadia, formerly with FC Cincinnati of Major League Soccer, pushes it back. Coenencia poking it ahead for Fonville on the left. Left back high upfield.

0: lovely little ball in from Angulo to find that space to slice through the back line of Curaçao.
1: If the great Tim Howard is watching former USA goalkeeper, his save record could be in jeopardy.
0: Yeah, this, I don't think he's going to serve one bit.
1: Tim Howard, one of the all-time greats to play for the USA. Well, Dick Advocaat, can't tell by that expression, but has to be pleased with the way this night has gone. If it goes this way farther, they'll get their first ever point. Ball sent back into Ecuador territory. 86th minute. Back to Galindez. Vite sends it across. Hugo Arum has been the difference tonight for Curaçao. At last count, he had 15 saves. Yeboa left it off. Vite. Moises Caicedo. Well out wide. Preciado thought about the cross early. Intended for Yeboa. Yeboa cutting it back. Preciado sending it across. It deflects away and outside the box. Ecuador picking it up in terms of their intensity.
0: Yeah, this is huge, JP, for Curaçao right now. Not much time at all left. And they have been immense tonight, doing what they needed to do defensively, at least at times, creating chances of their own from their defensive pressure. And right now, just a room exceptional with the saves that he's made, especially after losing 7-1 to Germany. And it's always all about the response after coming back from a big loss in your first game ever in the World Cup. And this type of response, the collective effort that they've had right now has been extraordinary.
1: Ball is turned over, given away to Curaçao. Angulo's on the chase as it's lofted long. 1-3 at the moment. Margarita came up to help out. Pacho tackled away. Galindez. Preciado. Ecuador's had so many great looks tonight, but Eloy Room has been the difference. This is Caicedo. Fresh legs for Curaçao chasing the ball. They have made their five subs, none left. Ecuador has two more changes to make if they choose to. One sub up right now, Jordi Caicedo. Not have much time to make a difference if when that change is made. From outside, Angulo left it. It's cut off. It's a hopeful ball. They'll end up with a throw in, and now we'll see the change. Looks like Caicedo for Yeboa. Caicese yelling out some instructions. So Yeboa's night is done.
2: Substitution for Ecuador.
1: We'll see if Caicedo can do anything there with those fresh legs. He's come side as Huracan. He's in his first World Cup, making his first World Cup appearance. Into the box, laid off towards Angulo. Good ball. Right side, Preciado, putting one up. Skimmed off the post, right off the top of the crossbar.
0: But that is the exact right ball, because everybody had been playing combination play. It narrowed the defense for Curaçao, opens up for Preciado. Again, just skims the top bar. Unfortunate, because it's one of the better plays that we've seen and what we've been calling for from Ecuador. Narrow Curaçao defensively, open up the space in the wide areas, then you can serve balls in, but gets too much on it. keep it in play.
1: Sent long by Incapié. We're almost at 90 minutes here. Waiting for a signal on stoppage time. Plata has Preciado to his right. Tries to go inside. Popped out. Played across him. That almost had own goal written all over it.
0: Exactly. That's exactly why we've been saying just slice it across. Give yourself a chance. Excellent footwork from Plata to be able to get himself free and then play that ball across. But you can see no one set defensively. Makes it a nervy moment. There's the 5 minutes going to be added.
1: Murphy's coming in for a chat right now with all the bodies close together before this corner is taken by Plata.
2: Only a minimum of 5 minutes of added time in the second half.
1: We are ready. Plata drives it to the middle. It falls and is cleared away. Not out of danger. Caicedo recovers. Plata has Preciado with him. Sends it inside the box. Headed away by Curaçao. And that collision.
0: Tough tackle.
1: Yeah, you could hear it.
0: Wow. This was a concern. Now they're going to get the yellow card. But this was a concern, some of these really heavy tackles, and as much as the fight for Curaçao has had, there has been some tough tackles. They'll take them all day right now just to get numbers back behind the ball and disrupt play for Ecuador.
1: Castanero, the last player booked. Six yellow cards tonight, five on Curaçao. We're in the second minute of stoppage time. Moises Caicedo is ready. Puts one up. Towards the end line. Looked like that entire ball was out. It's going to be a goal kick for Room. What a night for Room.
0: What a night for Curaçao. This work that they put in. There's a previous chance. Preciado has time with his positioning to be able to get that first touch and whip that ball in. Just gets underneath it, doesn't give his teammates a chance. And then Plata with just a little bit of skill himself, but that ball right there is something that's been needed all night long because no one can get set for Curaçao. They're all facing their own goal, but here they come.
1: Looking for one, played inside, and was just behind the lead runner, Gore. Well, this night could get worse for Ecuador. It would have been right there had Curaçao scored. They would have been eliminated, assuming that that goal stood and was the last one of the night. Here's Moises Caicedo. Ecuador right now looking at 1 point in the standings after two games. 39 shots, 16 on target. Amazing. No goals. But tonight, Room is the difference.
0: But the way that this Curaçao team has responded after that 7-1 defeat, the jubilation that they felt tying that game, we're tying that game initially in the first 25 minutes against Germany and then conceding the six goals after that. But their ability to be able to bounce back, perform the way they have, Room and goal, just been exceptional tonight. Complete team performance so far.
1: As thrilled as they were with their first ever World Cup goal, imagine how thrilled they'll be with their first ever World Cup point, which is about a minute and a half away. If they can hold on. Away on that far side, stats heavily in Ecuador's favor. Incapié drives it in, that's cleared out. Moises Caicedo kept it moving. Right side, Preciado. Caicedo into the box. Missed one target.
0: Feels really close, but looks like he's able to keep it in.
1: Couple of cuts there inside the box, and then tried to sell that one. Yeah. Final minute here. Another cut there. And good little play in the cross.
0: Gonna get another opportunity.
1: Even,
0: looks like,
1: even the deflections are not going their way. But there can't be much left.
3: Looks like Andy Valencia is going to play a full 90. They took him out earlier in that first game. He seems to be the only one that's scored lately and at all in a World Cup. Nine corners for Ecuador. They're checking on a possible penalty. Run with the short corner.
0: Initially, we saw the angle from behind.
3: Played across. Bouncing out. Play is stopped. There's a player down in the box.
0: Well, just to finish that point, initially when we saw the play from behind, it's a tough angle from us. But then the play from behind, you could tell that it wasn't a penalty kick, and there's the final whistle.
3: Yeah, he said that's it. So Curaçao gets their first ever point. Well done to them. Well done by Eloy Room. Germany now would win the group. What a night for Curaçao as we head back to our studio and let our studio take things over. Jules, Thiago, and Chicharito, congratulations to Curaçao.
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8: Well, another historic moment in what has been a historic FIFA World Cup here in 2026. Curaçao, after scoring their first goal in their country's history at the FIFA World Cup in their last game versus Germany, get their first point in a World Cup match against Ecuador, and in some ways are putting themselves in a better position to move on to the round of 32 than Ecuador. A whole lot of people believed to be maybe the second best team in this group after Germany. They both sit at 1 point after two games, and Curaçao play Ivory Coast in their last game, and Ecuador play Germany in their last game. This also secures the first spot in the group. This is Group E. Germany has secured the number one spot in the group, so they will have the advantage going into the knockout stages. But coach, man, what a game. 0-0, even though there was no goals, there was a lot of action in this one.
9: A lot of action, especially if you're a goalkeeper named Room. He had 15 saves today, one shy of Tim Howard's World Cup record of 16 saves. It was great. I mean, it's so funny to watch the different games, how they play out. This is not two powerhouse teams. Ecuador, one of a stronger.
8: They're on the up and up.
9: They're on the up and up. Yeah. But for Curaçao, what a great battle. They sat on their heels. They had to grind through the second half.
8: Right.
9: If there was a heat map for this one in the second half, it was not very hot in the defensive end of Ecuador. It was all and Curaçao's pretty much their defensive third.
8: Right.
9: So they had to weather a lot of shots and onslaught, one off the post, off the crossbar, on a cross slash shot. Kudos to Curaçao. This is one, you think about what's the locker room like.
8: Yep.
9: They get in there, and Lombardi said, there's nothing better than lying in the locker room in the total exhaustion of victory. So in this one, it'd be, there's nothing better than lying in the total exhaustion of a tie and getting your your nation's first point.
8: Yeah.
9: So that's, good for them.
8: Definitely feels like a victory for Curaçao, though, doesn't it?
9: It's a start, right? It's the first point in World Cup history, and you know what? Again, 154,000 people in their country. That goes down. I was on the team that got the first point. You can say that for the rest of your life. Yep.
8: That's pretty cool. Let's get to our post-game recap. It's brought to you by the Home Depot. 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Well, and I'm going to continue to go back to that second-minute chance for Ecuador because this game, I believe, looks completely different if that goes in. It's about as clear of a one-on-one opportunity as you're going to get. A long ball over the top to Enner Valencia, Ecuador's all-time leading goal scorer in international play, has it on a platter for him to put his team up 1-0, and many would think the route would be on at that point. And all of a sudden, Room makes the save, and it kind of continues to have the same theme as their first game against the Ivory Coast.
9: It's a funny one. We've seen it so many times, right? That, and then you say, oh, we'll get another chance. You get another chance. Look how easy it is. And then you fast forward 90 minutes and it's 0-0. So those chances, you have to be ready as coaches. You say it in the locker room an awful lot. Be ready right from the go. You're going to get a chance right away. But it was great save. Room came out, made himself big.
8: Yeah.
9: And didn't go down too early, didn't overcommit, so forced Valencia to try to beat him, and he couldn't. So, little shot to his left.
8: Yeah, this is also a good example of why strikers and goal scorers are paid the highest and recognized the most.
9: Because it is not easy to score goals. That's a very good point.
8: Yeah. And like, you can create a bunch of chances, and if I'm the Ecuadorian coach, Beca Sese, I think his name is, and you're like, what more can we do as a team, right? Because you're always viewing it from, as a coach, you're viewing it from the team's perspective, creating chances. If you do the right process, the result will come. And they felt like during these first two games, they've done the right process in creating all these chances, and they still haven't scored a goal.
9: Turkey.
8: Great process.
9: Right. That's a team that just had so many chances. And sometimes it's not, and you never want to admit this, years later or a year later, or a month later, when you reflect back. But for Turkey, they just weren't going to get it done. And it's hard when you create all those chances. I mean, look at this one, 27 shots, right? 15 on goal. That's a lot. In the EPL, if you get 10 chances, you got a 95% chance of winning the game.
8: Right.
9: So their possession, 75%, right? But we see this all the time. And it's great when the underdog comes through and gets the result.
8: Yes.
9: You know, that it's historic for them.
8: Yeah, and I think it also has a little bit to do with Ecuador's kind of elevation, because they used to be that underdog team.
9: Yeah.
8: And they've kind of elevated themselves to a little bit better than that. A lot of people believe they had a chance to make a little run in this tournament. It's different playing in the front. It's different having the pressure on your shoulders to go and get a result versus just scrapping and clawing for anything that you need to get done. So they were kind of in the opposite position that maybe they were used to being in this game today.
9: Yeah, when you look at some of the teams that the Ecuadorian players are playing for,
8: right?
9: Versus the Curaçao players,
8: exactly.
9: You say, oh, well, it's a no-brainer. It's going to get done. But again, that's the game we play, is that it's 11-on-11. Soccer is a very unique game in that the better team doesn't always win, right? And they have a new stat, big chances.
8: Yes.
9: And they had five big chances, and then they have big chances missed. Five big chances missed.
8: Obviously,
9: no goals, right? And again, Room was on fire. And you know, you talk about that first save, saying, okay, if Ecuador saves that or scores that, then they're going to maybe go on a run.
8: Yeah.
9: But in reverse, with Room making that save, now they're going to go on a defensive mind and a big wall that's going to block them. And, you know, he didn't catch a lot of balls. He was pushing a lot of balls away, but big body taking up a lot of room in the goal, and hence the name Room takes up a lot of room.
8: Yeah.
9: So. Yeah, it was good.
8: Yeah, all right. Yeah, just a fantastic result from the Curaçao perspective. Ecuador feeling frustrated because they still haven't yet to score in this tournament, but they've, you know, done a lot of really good things in terms of their build-up play up until the final shot. But that's why, you know, scoring goals is the hardest thing to do in this game. Let's come back. Let's wrap up the first three games as a whole before we preview our last game coming up. 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
2: President Trump is threatening to impose tolls on the Strait of Hormuz if an Iran deal doesn't happen in 60 days. The president raised the possibility in a social media post today after Iran announced it is closing the vital waterway due to ceasefire violations by the U.S. and Israel. The president said there will be no tolls during or after the ceasefire period unless imposed by the United States. Meanwhile, Vice President J.D. Vance departed this afternoon for Switzerland for talks between the U.S. and Iran. The TSA is warning travelers to expect crowded airports this holiday weekend. More than 800 flights were canceled across the country on Friday, and most of them were either in Dallas-Fort Worth or Charlotte. A new national poll says Americans feel that the country has achieved the ideals of the founding fathers. The NBC News poll of 3,000 adults nationally found that 80% think the U.S. doesn't emphasize civic education or the teaching of government and democracy. I'm Rob Martier.
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7: The FBI has issued a PSA warning soccer fans about fraudulent websites impersonating FIFA as the World Cup continues. More details from Lisa Carton.
8: According to the agency's PSA, cyber criminals are using fake domains to sell counterfeit tickets and steal personal information. Scammers often rely on a tactic known as typo squatting, where they register website domains that closely resemble legitimate addresses, but it relies on internet users to make common typo mistakes. Officials advise users to verify website URLs before entering sensitive information and to navigate directly to FIFA's official website by typing it into their browser rather than relying on search engine results.
7: The Red Cross needs our help. 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
9: What we're doing right now is just trying to get ahead of this and try to take this time to encourage people to go to redcrossblood.org and make an appointment to give blood now before they head out of town or go on that extended vacation.
7: There is much higher demand during the summer because many people are on the roads or they take part in activities where injuries happen. Disasters like wildfires or hurricanes can cancel blood drives, which reduces the supply.
10: I remember I loved you, came back when it mattered.
7: Movie theaters across the country packed for Toy Story 5. It's expected to make $275 million in its first weekend. And a federal court is giving Ohio permission to restrict children's use of social media. The 6th U.S. Circuit Court of Appeals on Thursday overturned a ruling which put Ohio's parental consent law on hold. It found the law did not violate free speech protections guaranteed by the First Amendment. The law has been put on hold at the request of the tech industry trade group NetChoice, which said it remains fully confident the law will ultimately be struck down. The ruling comes as countries around the world have started restricting children's access to social media over mental health concerns. I'm Monica Nelson with your consumer and business news.

0: it's been 6 years and she's finally planning on selling the house, but she's planning on charging the trust for disposal fees and cleaning fees. Can she do that?
1: Okay, hold on a minute. Hang on a minute. Now it's a house and not furniture. Is the house held by the trust? That is something that a trust can hold on to. Is the house owned by the trust?
0: The house is owned in the trust.
1: Okay, so now she is the trustee and she is selling the house. Does she have the authority under the trust to sell the house? What does the trust say about what she can or cannot do?
0: She's the trustee and it says she's supposed to, you know, transfer the funds and sell everything. So.
1: Okay. Okay. And you're a beneficiary of that part of it.
0: Yes. And she's also a beneficiary.
1: Okay. Got it. All right. She is allowed to charge the trust a reasonable amount of money. Unless it says that whoever's the trustee does not get paid any money. It has to be for free. Or there is a specific amount that the trustee can get paid from the trust. Or if it's silent, the trustee can write herself a check charging the trust for the reasonable amount of money that any reasonable person who handles these matters would charge.
0: Okay, so even though it states in there that everything in the house is hers, she could still charge a trust for cleaning?
1: Well, if everything in the house is hers, you're mixing things up. The trust owns the property. The trust does not own the furniture.
0: Okay, so the part that it says that it's added in the trust that says that everything is going to go to her, it doesn't really...
1: But the trust doesn't own you. How about this? I'm leaving my kids something and I leave someone out. And they come back and go, but I'm a beneficiary. No, you're not. You're not a beneficiary of that part. You're not a beneficiary of the furniture. That is an estate separate than the trust. You're conflating the two. And the bottom line is, I think your cousin is pretty well going to get everything other than the money that she garners from the trust. And then again, can she charge reasonable money? Yeah. Yeah, why not? I mean, you're allowed to do that. All right, let me talk about for a moment about your privacy. What privacy? Online privacy? It doesn't exist. There's no such thing. All your information is available online. 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

0: goalkeeping mistake, whether it's you know, trying to build out of the back and then just a poor giveaway right in front of your 18-yard box. I feel like Tunisia is going to come through with a lot of structure and not making these defensive errors and being a little bit more conservative with moving the ball forward. So someone like Doan for the Japanese is going to be key if they're going to want to create chances. Where are you looking?
1: In the last game, did I say the goalkeeper room?
0: Yeah.
1: For Curacao.
0: Well done. 15 saves later.
1: Yeah. Because they had given up 7 goals.
0: Right.
1: So I'm going to stick with that theme.
0: Okay.
1: And I'm going to go with Doman for Tunisia.
0: I like it.
1: It's an emotional decision for me. But it worked in the last one.
0: And yes.
1: I don't think I rarely pick a goalkeeper. But you look at a guy who's given up 5 goals in the last game and they're trying to pull something out. So the goalkeeper has to do his job. And in the last one, Room, 15 saves. That's second highest to Timmy Howard for the U.S. in World Cup saves in a game. So I'm just throwing that one out.
0: Yeah, I mean, and you make a good point. And the reason why maybe there's a little bit of similarity in the two situations is because with these smaller countries, you kind of need these magical goalkeeper performances if you're going to want to stay in the game. Now, I wouldn't necessarily classify Japan as a powerhouse in terms of similar. I mean, I guess you could say the same about Ecuador too, but you're going to need to, they're going to have more of the ball. Japan, we feel like that's probably going to be the case here. You're going to have to defend with a couple blocks, but you're also going to need to make some saves in this one. So Doman, I think, is going to need to have a big match tonight.
1: Yeah, and again, normally I don't take the goalkeepers, but it worked in the last one, and so we'll try to help him out. But, you know, and you look at their front runner up front, Slimane, I think he's got to put the ball in the back of the net.
0: Yep.
1: These kind of games, you've got to defend great, but if you get a goal and can bunker in, right, these teams are trying to get results.
0: Yep.
1: Tunisia's just trying to get a result to stay in the hunt for this one. So, and, you know, teams that do really well have a great goal. They go long, have a great goalkeeper and a great forward, and then they got a lot of pieces in between.
0: Yeah, and once again, like this, it almost feels like Curacao provided a little bit of a blueprint for Tunisia in this one. Obviously, you need something magical from your goalkeeper, like Eloy Room provided 15 saves later. That'll definitely do that for you. But a good defensive performance as well. You know, Ecuador had some opportunities, but you're not giving them any grade A's, so to speak. Tunisia, that was not the case in their first game. If they come out, keep this at 0-0 for as long as possible, try and, you know, nick a goal if you can, set piece, long balls, capitalize on a defensive miscue from the Japanese side, you never know what can happen. And as you just said, a draw keeps you in contention for the knockout stages.
1: Keeps you in the conversation. Here's the interesting thing. Each team's coming out with a 3-4-2-1.
0: Right.
1: So Tunisia is not bunkering in. They're at least not showing that.
0: Right.
1: To begin with. So we'll see how they play. We'll see if they do. It seems like every game we've watched, whether they say three at the back, it ends up when they're defending and when they're under pressure. I'm talking all the teams so far in the World Cup. We've seen 5 across the edge of the 18. And then we've seen 4, right? We've seen 10 plus a goalie, 11 in the defensive third, a lot. So that's kind of the new thing, is get numbers behind the ball, make it tough.
0: And then kind of break out from there.
1: Yes.
0: So we'll see how this one plays out a little bit. We'll get our keys to the match coming up next. We're taking you all the way to kickoff between Tunisia and Japan here in Group F. Should be a fun one today. We'll get keys to the match coming up next. 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

0: Just a few minutes away before kickoff here in Monterey between Tunisia and Japan. Tunisia with a new manager. Japan looking to build off of their 2-2 draw versus the Netherlands. Let's get our keys to the match. Coach Peter Fewing, what do you got today?
1: Well, who scores first is going to dictate kind of the tempo of this game and how the tactics will change for Japan, for them to find Ueda and get service into him, whether it's Doan, who's getting himself forward, Nakamura on the left. And then what I like on this 3-4-2 lineup is that you get Tanaka and Ito into the middle.
0: Yes.
1: Into the box, right? So if you can get service and then the back five can stay home, the three that are defending and the two in the center of the park. So it's, does the shape work, right? We haven't really seen, I don't know if we've seen too many goals scored on restarts, right? But restarts are very important in that you don't want to give up any unnecessary fouls. You don't want to give anybody any easy opportunities. So defending, both teams want to come out with a shutout in the first half. Tunisia, especially after the five goals to Sweden. So, and then on the other side for Sweden, it's the same thing. Get balls in to Slimani, right? Get him, get service into him as much as possible. Can he hold play up to get numbers forward? I think that's an important piece for him as well.
0: Yeah, I'm. It's going to sound like a copy and paste from earlier today with Curaçao, Ecuador, but the same applies here because they provided this blueprint to how smaller countries, maybe lesser, not favorites, but underdogs, I should say, can get results against teams that maybe are expected to go out and get a win. For Tunisia, just keep it at 0-0 for as long as possible. We saw in that Ecuador game that, you know, the first chance that was missed in the second minute by Enner Valencia, it changed the entire game. So if you can keep it at 0-0, frustrate Japan, and try and get a result here, a draw is not the end of the world because, you know, it keeps you in contention, but a loss makes you become eliminated at this point if you're Tunisia. So keep it at 0-0 for as long as possible.
1: And if you're Japan, a win gets you tied with the Netherlands,
0: yes,
1: right? So with 4 points ahead of Sweden's 3 points. So you really want to see if, and I know that that will be Japan's MO going into this game. Get back, get the win, get up to 4 points, tie yourself with the Netherlands.
0: Yeah, and I wonder how much they're going to be looking to really take advantage of the, maybe the softer part of their schedule, because if you look at who Japan is going to play next, they're going to take on Sweden. And, you know, they're going to be motivated in that last game as well after just losing 5-1 to the Netherlands earlier today. Their goal differential is now at zero, even having a 5-1 win earlier against Tunisia. So obviously this is all kind of future stuff playing out, but I'm interested to see how urgent Japan is, kind of, you know, comparing the earlier game as well. Ecuador, I felt like, should have been more urgent for a result here, but I wonder if Japan maybe learns from that mistake and then eventually kind of breaks out a little bit, you know, create more chances themselves and get an early goal. I think that's going to be the big thing for them. Well, we'll find out what's coming up next because it's Japan and Tunisia in Monterey. The first 45 minutes coming up next. We'll talk to you at halftime. 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
7: And Irv Renard said that he had zero hesitation taking this job. Remember, this is the same Irv Renard that helped Saudi Arabia qualify for the World Cup, was sacked in April, and you can't really argue with Saudi Arabians in terms of their decision because they tied Uruguay 1-1 in their opening match. Meanwhile, Hajime Moriyasu is the complete opposite of Irv Renard. He is one of the longest tenured coaches in international football outside of Didier Deschamps and Lionel Scaloni. And Hajime Moriyasu told the media that he wasn't necessarily pleased with the draw, but proud of his group for the fight against the Netherlands. A desperate Tunisian side trying to turn things around against a Japanese side that has work to do to get back towards the top of the table in Group F. And the 1,000th game in FIFA World Cup history is officially underway from Monterrey, at the home of CF Monterrey, a.k.a. Rayados, here in Mexico. And Mo, so many things to keep an eye on. Multiple changes for both of these starting 11s. What are you looking out for?
8: Well, I'm looking to see what kind of start we get, because in the last match, Tunisia had a slow start against Sweden. They weren't too aggressive with the way they pressed. They kind of waited until they were hit before they started to actually start playing the game. So they can't play with that same kind of lax approach to this game. When they got on the front foot and started being more aggressive, they had quality, they found a way to get back into that match, but they're going to need that same kind of intensity from the onset.
7: Here's Keita Nakamura for the first time tonight. He was by far one of the most impressive attacking players for Japan, scored the opening goal, which was one of two equalizers against Virgil van Dijk and the Netherlands, who absolutely picked apart Sweden today by a score of 5-1, the same score that they beat Tunisia. There's some contact inside of the penalty area. The referee had a good look at it. No call. And we're going to get a stoppage here from the Romanian referee, and he already has a little bit of work to do.
8: Now, this is an interesting one, Tyler. The referee's going to take his time to make sure VAR has a chance to get a good look at it. And, I mean, the contact is there on the backside of Ueda. Gets his first touch and spins the defender. The referee deeming it not enough contact, and play continues.
7: Elias Skiri was the man in question for Tunisia, the man who was responsible for the giveaway for the third Sweden goal that was scored by Viktor Gyökeres. And they're going to really need a much better performance from him, a captain that has played every single minute of the past two World Cups for Tunisia in 2018 and 2022. And oddly enough, Tunisia, when they have lost a game at the last two World Cups, they have bounced back with a win, but you could argue that this is probably their toughest opponent. They did beat France after a loss to Australia in Qatar, but that was a heavily rotated French side. But take nothing away from the result itself. Tunisia finished that World Cup with 4 points.
8: Ooh.
7: And they would certainly love to be able to get that, as that's an early shout from Eamon Dahmen, who slides in at the goalkeeping position after a bit of a shocker from Wahib Shamakh, responsible for, at the bare minimum, 3 goals.
8: I gotta say, Tyler, that was probably the most predictable change, the changing goal for Irv Renard to make for this Tunisian side. Shamakh at fault for quite a few mistakes there, but he's not the only culprit.
7: Ooh. And it's a decent effort from Hannibal. And he had the assist on the lone Tunisian goal 6 days ago.
8: And I like this. I like this from Hannibal. Being aggressive, taking the responsibilities, a shot from distance, and Suzuki's sprawling. He probably has it just covered. But I like the early look from Hannibal. And, you know, we talked about Tunisia, what I expect from them, how I expect them to start this game from a Japanese side. A team that competed well against Netherlands. Obviously, they got the 2-2 result. But it's a game where they felt they could have played better. You heard their manager talking about he demands more. He expects more from his side. Part of that is starting the game on a positive. Let them be the one that take the lead. Good ball here.
7: Tanaka. Nakamura in support. Nakamura towards the byline. Gets it across. And it's in for Japan.

0: 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The excitement of the FIFA World Cup is now streaming live on Fox One, the official streaming platform, English streaming platform, I should say, to catch every unforgettable moment. 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Coach Peter Fewing, how can Tunisia possibly turn this around? You have a new coach. Can they find something in the second half?
1: Well, they've got to keep possession of the ball in the attacking third. I think that's really one of the biggest things. They haven't really had a lot of opportunities going forward because they haven't been able to keep possession and get numbers in. They did have a couple of good crosses that looked reasonably dangerous, brought them a little better, but their possession isn't great right now.
0: Yep.
1: So, and then if you're Japan, more of the same. One more goal will make them crack. This is a fragile team right now at this point. So if you can put another ball in the back of the net, it could be over.
0: All right, for Tunisia, if you're Hervé Renard, do you kind of just throw caution to the wind here, knowing that if you lose this game, you're eliminated from contention for the round of 32? Or do you almost think long term and start to build something? And kind of what you were saying earlier, with this is a pride thing. If you come out and just have a solid second half where you don't give up any more goals, it's something to build on for the future.
1: You know, I don't think this is like a Cape Verde thing. I don't think it's that kind of game or a Curaçao type of deal.
0: Yeah.
1: It feels different. There's a little more urgency and desperation in this one with Tunisia because they fired their coach.
0: Yeah.
1: So I don't think that he's looking long term.
0: Okay.
1: I think he's looking, hey, how do we get a result? You don't want to give up any more goals.
0: Sure.
1: I get that. But you also got to push a little bit to get another goal. So just his body language, players can see it. We could see it.
0: It's a bit of frustration, huh?
1: Yeah, frustration and lack of answers.
0: Yeah.
1: I don't think he's thinking as long term as some of these other countries that are getting their first point.
0: Yeah. You're right. It's not just happy to be here. You could tell the urgency from the Federation because they fired their coach after one game, right?
1: Yeah.
0: So he's expected to perform at this level. Well, the second 45 minutes is coming up next between Tunisia and Japan. Japan looking to, you know, take the driver's seat and answer the Netherlands with their 5-1 win earlier today against Sweden. And Tunisia looking to fight and find anything in this second half. Hopefully, we get a good one in the next 45 minutes. We'll talk to you after the game. 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

0: Welcome back to iHeartRadio's coverage of the 2026 FIFA World Cup. Japan flexes its muscles, wins 4-0 against Tunisia, and eliminates the Tunisian opposition from knockout stages play in contention for moving on to the round of 32. They're tied now with the Netherlands with 4 points and tied on goal differential with +4 as well. Let's take a look at the earlier games today, though, starting with the Netherlands getting their first win of the tournament in a 5-1 drubbing of Sweden. Coach Pete Fewing.
1: Well, two goals from Brobbery, two goals from Gakpo, right? So the terrific game for the Netherlands. They look strong. They look like they have entered the World Cup in stride now after the 2-2 tie with Japan. So good, convincing win for them. They did give up one goal in that game. So I think the Netherlands are rolling. And it's interesting now, Netherlands will play Tunisia. Tunisia has nothing to play for.
0: Right.
1: Sweden, Japan. Japan with 4 points. Sweden with 3 points. That will be an interesting game.
0: But yep.
1: The Netherlands has to be very pleased with where they are, because I cannot imagine them doing anything but going and getting the win and then advancing.
0: All right, and then the second game of the day, Germany comes from behind to get the win versus Ivory Coast and book their ticket to the round of 32 for the first time since they won the World Cup in 2014.
1: Yeah, good win for Germany. Wasn't as easy. Ivory Coast was very good, very athletic.
0: Yes.
1: Quick, and they made it tough. They got the first goal. Germany got a second one in the to tie it up, and then the second one in the second half. So good win for Germany, businesslike, but not as clean and not as easy as you might have expected. But
0: yep.
1: Actually, I thought that was going to be a good game. I thought that was going to be one of the good games of the day, and it proved to be that.
0: Had to come from behind as well. So, and then finally, Ecuador looking to get their first win in the tournament has to settle for a draw against Curaçao, who picks up their first point in the country's World Cup history.
1: Yeah, fun for them. That's a just like Japan winning the 1,000th World Cup game, which is pretty cool to think about. Curaçao, they'll always remember that they got the first point. And those guys, honestly, the guys that played in that game will be able to say for the rest of their life, walking around their country of 154,000 people. It's pretty cool, right?
0: Yeah.
1: That's the beauty of this World Cup, is that just the different countries that are involved and the magnitude of some and the minute of others, right?
0: Right, and then the game we just finished here, Japan wins 4-0, just in cruise control all game long against Tunisia. They're looking in good shape to move on to the knockout stages. Hopefully they can get their final win. That'll be a fun game in their last game against Sweden. So hopefully they're able to kind of continue their strong stretch of tie against the Netherlands and beating Tunisia. Hopefully they can continue that versus Sweden as well, Coach.
1: Yeah, that's one to play for, right? Japan and Sweden.
0: Yes.
1: A very hotly tested game. Netherlands, Tunisia will not. You know, it's interesting now, things are starting to separate, right?
0: Yep.
1: So Mexico, USA, Germany, they know they're going forward, right? And they know they've got the top seed done. Tunisia, Haiti, Turkey, and they're leaving, and this is what happens, you
0: exactly.
1: know? And so the elimination rounds are coming after this, after the group stage, but teams are starting to fall off.
0: Yeah, well, a big day of action here on day 10 of the FIFA World Cup. You can catch our coverage tomorrow, another full day, 4 more games. And, of course, we start at 8:30 a.m., Pacific time, 11:30 a.m. Eastern time, with pregame for Spain versus Saudi Arabia. You can hear that match and every single match on the iHeartRadio app. Just search World Cup and you'll be good to go. For Peter Fewing, my name's Anderson Hurst. A big thank you to our producer extraordinaire and technical director, Travis Moger, here in the studios. 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

0: It's right. Just one.
1: Yeah,
0: I love it. I had a Uber drivers are the best for me. This weekend, like I said, I made this flight last second later on today to go see Dad, and no cars available in Buffalo at all. None, because the people visiting Niagara Falls, not one. I've gone to 5 different car companies. None, not one car.
1: Yeah,
0: I may still check during the day because sometimes they pop up.
1: Right,
0: people cancel.
1: Right,
0: but I'm going to be Ubering it everywhere. And I went, oh wow, I'm going to have some great conversations again. Met a guy when goes back about a month and a half ago, taking an Uber, and from Pakistan.
1: Yeah,
0: turned around and looked at me. We stopped, and he says, "You need to know, America is the greatest country ever."
1: Mm-hmm. Yeah,
0: he's a citizen now.
1: Yeah, love it.
0: Greatest country.
1: Yeah, I love it.
0: There he is. You know, working 2-3 jobs at times in his life.
1: Right.
0: Still trying to figure out what's going on, but working.
1: Always working.
0: The opportunity to work.
1: Yeah. Yeah, I love it.
0: Greatest country in the world.
1: I love it.
0: We are Red Eye Radio.
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0: and this is not what we want. 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

0: We are on our radio. He's Eric Carlin. I'm Gary McNamara. I want to play this audio from Mark Halperin.
1: All right.
0: His podcast.
1: Yeah, okay.
0: Here we go. All right.
2: You got to assume several things. You got to assume that these Iranian leaders are different than the past leaders. Eric Erickson, my friend, conservative commentator, says these are the same people. These are religious zealots whose religion demands that they build a nuclear weapon and destroy Israel. Are these really different people? And one of the striking things that's occurred since the deal was signed, signed and announced and then signed, is the president and vice president are openly saying this group of Iranian leaders, they're different. Now, the president said that for a while, but they're saying it now emphatically. They're saying this is a good deal. You'll see when you see it. But what makes it a good deal is not necessarily only what's in it. It's that we're dealing with a different kind of Iranian leader. Here's the president.
0: But there you go.
1: Yeah.
0: The president's right. Assuming, as we have said, that people think like him.
1: Right. Right.
0: They're concerned about economics, whether or not they don't think like us.
1: Right.
0: They don't.
1: No.

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5: Good morning and welcome to The Flatline. I'm your host, Rick Hughes, and for the next few minutes, please stick with me. It won't be long. Just about 30 minutes of inspiration, motivation, all kind of education. And absolutely no manipulation, because we don't try to con people. We're not going to ask you for money. We're not going to solicit funds. We're not going to try to sell you anything. We just want to give you something, and that's called the Word of God. We want to give you the Word of God to help you verify and hopefully identify God's plan for your life. If this is your first time to hear the Flatline Show, you'll be hearing something a little different. You might not have heard it before. But FLOT stands for Forward Line of Troops. What we like to teach on this particular radio show is there's a main line of resistance you can put in your soul based on the Word of God. If you learn it and use it, it acts like a main line of resistance to stop the outside sources of adversity before they ever become the inside source of stress. That's why we say adversity is always inevitable, but of course stress is optional. It's up to you. So having a flight line in your soul is critical, and we'll talk more about that. But today is Dad's Day, Father's Day. I'd like to say congratulations to all you daddies that are doing your job in regards to your family. I promise you, great dads are a wonderful thing, but it's not easy to be the dad God wants you to be. Let's take a look at old Joshua in the Bible. You remember Joshua, the son of Nun, the tribe of Ephraim. He was born in Egypt as a Hebrew slave, same as Moses, same time. And he apparently linked up with Moses when Moses and Aaron returned after they got out of there and came back to seek the release of Israel from Egyptian slavery. Joshua was the man selected by God to be the successor to Moses. And he ruled Israel for 52 years. Moses only 40. But Joshua ruled Israel for 52 years prior to taking leadership. As I said, he was the aide to Moses for 40 years. You might be interested in knowing that when he was 110 years old when he died, Joshua 24:29, and it came to pass after these things that Joshua the son of Nun, the servant of the Lord, died, being 110 years old. That's right out of the scripture. I just read it. So to begin with, let me remind you of what Joshua said before he died. You know, it is appointed that a man wants to die, and after that, the judgment. You and I are going to die. There's no way around it. And now I pray that you're prepared for it. I pray that you've trusted the Lord Jesus Christ to be your Savior so that you will have that no more pain, no more tears, no more sorrow, where the old things are passed away and all things become new. That's your eternal life. But without the Lord Jesus Christ, there's no hope for you, because the Bible says, he that believeth not is condemned already, because he hath not believed in the only begotten name of the Son of God. So have you made that decision? I hope you have. Have you trusted Christ? I hope you will. Please do. Please do. Do it today. Now to begin with, let me remind you of what Joshua said before his death. I'm going to read his words to you. Joshua 23:1, and it came to pass a long time after that the Lord had given rest unto Israel from all the enemies around about, that Joshua was waxed old and stricken with age. That means he grew old. He was 110. Remember that. After gathering all the elders and the heads of states of Israel, he issued a challenge. That challenge is found in Joshua 23:6. Be ye therefore very courageous to keep and do all that is written in the book of the law of Moses. Do not turn aside therefore to the right or to the left. Joshua 23:6. Be very courageous. Take good heed, therefore, to yourselves that you love the Lord your God and fear the Lord and serve him in sincerity and in truth and put away the gods, what gods are we talking about? He's talking about putting away the gods that your father served while they're on the other side of the flood and in Egypt, and you serve the Lord. And if it seems evil to you to serve the Lord, then you choose this day who you're going to serve, whether the gods which your father served that were on the other side of the flood or the gods of the Amorites in whose land you dwell. But as for me and my house, we're going to serve the Lord. Those are the words of Daddy Joshua. Be courageous. Love the Lord. Fear the Lord. Serve him in sincerity and truth. In this passage, we're presented with the attitude of Joshua and his household. But there's no doubt, absolutely no doubt in my mind, that Joshua looked upon these Israelites as his children. He had loved and guided them for 52 years after Moses departed. So let's consider what Joshua told the children of Israel as he approached his day of departure. What words was he leaving behind? What did he want them to remember? Be courageous, he said. Be courageous. That's the first thing he said. Did you hear that? Be therefore very courageous, Joshua 23:6, to keep and do all that is written in the books of the law. Every father must teach his children to have courage. In the case of children who are believing children, having courage means to trust or have confidence in God. And that's known as what we call in the flatline of your soul, the faith rest drill. So if you are a father, you absolutely 100% must teach your children to not fear people and not fear circumstances. How can you do that? Isaiah 41:10, fear not, for I am with you. Be not afraid, for I am your God. I will strengthen you, yea, I will help you. Yea, I will uphold you with my right hand of my righteousness. And in Psalm 23:4, the old verse you should be familiar with, yea, though I walk through the valley of the shadow of death, I will fear no evil, for thou art with me, and thy rod and thy staff, they comfort me. There's no way that you should ever be controlled by fear, and no way your children should be controlled by fear. And every father must teach his children to conquer fear. One of the first things a young child must overcome is the fear of darkness. That's one reason why your children come get into bed with you at night. They're afraid of the darkness. And fear has to be overcome with confidence. Confidence and comfort. Fear of death is also one of Satan's tools that he uses to intimidate people with. In Hebrews 2:14-15, in so much then as the children have partaken of flesh and blood, he himself, that's Christ, likewise shared in the same, that through death he might destroy the one that had the power of death, that is, the devil, and release those who through the fear of death, there it is, were all their lifetime subject to bondage. So you have to teach your children not to be afraid of death, not to be afraid of dying. And that's what Satan likes to manipulate and control people with, the fear of death. The Jewish people lived in a land given to them by God. Did you know that? So they had a lot to fear. In Genesis 15:18, on the same day the Lord made a covenant with Abraham, saying, to your descendants, I have given this land from the river Egypt to the great river, the river Euphrates. You might remember that according to biblical history, when the Israelites entered the promised land, they were instructed to drive out several established nations, collectively known as the Canaanites. Specifically, the book of Deuteronomy named seven distinct groups that had to be driven out. The Hittites, the Gershonites, the Amorites, the Canaanites, the Perizzites, the Hivites, and the Jebusites. This task of driving all these different people out meant that there would be conflict, and the Israelites must have the courage to stand and fight. So Joshua is reminding him, be courageous, be strong. Don't be weak, don't be a coward. And again, fathers, you must teach your children to not be afraid. Not be afraid. You might remember there was a time when they had no courage, that's the Israeli people. I tell you when it was. That was when Moses sent the 12 spies to scout out the land. Remember that? All but two came back and said, oh, no, can't do it. Oh, no, we can't win. There's too many giants in there, big people. And so the only two that were not afraid to fight the giants were Joshua and Caleb. This is described in detail in Numbers chapter 13 and 14. You can read it for yourself. But the devastating thing about this was this act of cowardice cost them 40 more years of wandering in the wilderness. 40 years because they were afraid. In Numbers 14:33, and your sons shall be shepherds in the wilderness 40 years and bear the blunt of your infidelity until your carcasses are consumed in the wilderness. So the group of people that came up and would not go into the promised land had to die off before the next generation could go in. That's the way it was. 40 years later, they went in and they conquered the land, starting with Jericho. Now, there are going to be times in the future that Americans will be called upon to defend and protect their home. And fathers must teach their sons and their daughters to be people of courage. You cannot expect to be free and live in peace if you're not willing to defend your own home and your family. So Joshua told them, be ye courageous. Be courageous. Be very courageous. And then he told them to love the Lord with all of their hearts. Love the Lord your God. That's the next principle that Joshua taught. And he demanded that they should love their Lord. New Testament Christians know this as personal love for God. And that's our motivational virtue. Our Lord Jesus said it was the number one priority for every child of God. In Matthew 22:36, teacher, what is the great commandment in the law? One of the Pharisees asked. And Jesus said to him, you shall love the Lord your God with all your heart, with all your soul, with all your mind. This is the first and great commandment. So loving God is critical to have motivation, to have function. Motivational virtue. In 1 John 4:9-10, you must I'll read that to you. This love of God was manifested towards us and that God sent his only begotten Son into the world so that we might live through him. And this is love, that we love God. Not that we love God, but that God loved us first and sent his Son to be the propitiation for our sins. So fathers must introduce their children to God. You have to do that, Dad. You have to introduce your child to God. It can be done in many different ways, but it's critical that they hear God loves them. When they are able to understand more about God's Son, then it's time to explain how Jesus paid for their sins on the cross and 3 days later walked out of the grave alive, demonstrating victory over death. But fathers must, should, have got to explain to their children when they go to their very first funeral, that individual you see up there is not dead. That's just simply an empty body. He left his body to go to be with the Lord if he's a Christian. If he's not a Christian, that's not a very good thing to tell. Oh, well, he's in hell. But that's the truth. So if you want to be a good dad, teach your children to love God. Teach your children to be courageous, as Joshua was instructing the people there. Loving God means obeying God and worshiping God. Psalm 95, verse 6. Oh, come, let us worship and bow down. Let us kneel before the Lord our Maker. So you must absolutely teach your children to pray and to pray properly. A lot of times people don't learn the proper protocol procedure in prayer. You have to pray in the name of the Lord Jesus Christ. You pray to the Father and you pray in the power of the Holy Spirit. You don't pray to Jesus. You don't pray to the Holy Spirit. You pray to God the Father in the name of the Son and the power of the Holy Spirit. You have to teach your children how to pray. Thus, they need to see you praying. They need to see mom and dad praying and understand that prayer is a very wonderful tool for your family. Next, Joshua told what? After he said, be very courageous and you must learn to love your God. Joshua next told his children to fear the Lord.

is often translated as reverence him or worship him. The phrase fear of the Lord occurs 25 times in the New American Standard Bible, what we call the NASB. That phrase occurs 23 times in the Old Testament and 2 times in the New Testament. Fear the Lord means to respect him, to reverence him. One of the Bible books you should read your children is Proverbs. You should read Proverbs to your children even when they're old enough to start understanding it. Because listen to what, right off the bat, Proverbs 1:7, the fear of the Lord is the beginning of knowledge. But fools despise knowledge and wisdom and instruction. So a fool doesn't want any wisdom, and a fool doesn't want any instruction. He doesn't want any knowledge. That's called arrogance. He said, I can do it my way. I don't need God. I'll go down to my way, highway. And most people like to do that till they run out of room. Then they turn around and start begging God for forgiveness. When the dead end shows up in front of their face, they know they're facing death, then they're ready to ask God to save them. But the respect of the Lord, Proverbs 1:7, the reverence of the Lord, the fear of the Lord, is the beginning of knowledge. In Proverbs 8:13, the fear of the Lord, the respect of the Lord, is to hate evil, pride, and arrogance, and the evil way. And the perverse mouth, I hate, God says. One thing your fathers must do is you must teach your children how to spot evil. Now, unfortunately, I never knew my father. I didn't have a father. I mean, I had a father. Obviously, my mom bore me, but I never met him. He took off when I was born. So no one taught me what evil was. But you have to, if you're a Christian father, you must teach your children how to spot evil and avoid it. So I'm not just talking about sin, I'm talking about evil. Sin and evil are two different things. Sometimes we'll say that all sin is evil, but all evil is not necessarily a sin. What that means is that evil is the genius of Satan. It's his plan. It can be his quoting scriptures, when he quotes scriptures to Jesus in Matthew 4, but he twists the meaning of the scripture. What Satan pushes always is a counterfeit gospel. We know that to be human viewpoint, and as a father, you must teach your children, your children to avoid human viewpoint because it's evil. What is human viewpoint? It's promising something that it cannot deliver. Satan is the greatest counterfeiter known to man, and he uses organized religion. So salvation by works is evil, deception to its core. A father absolutely must make the gospel clear to his children. Here's what Paul says in Ephesians 6:4. Bring up your children in the nurture and the admonition of the Lord. Nurture is the word paideia, P-A-I-D-E-I-A. And it's translated chastening and admonition. And bring them up in the nurture and the admonition of the Lord. The word admonition is nousia, N-O-U-T-H-E-S-I-A. And that means instruction. Instruction used to impart wisdom. Instruction to guide the way away from danger. Paideia, you can see the word paddle there. And nousia, you can see the word noose. So there's sometimes you teach them by paddling them, and sometimes you teach them by putting something in their brain. As a father, you must learn to know the difference when it's time to paddle and when it's not. So how do we deal with that? Well, the first thing you do is you teach your child what to do and what not to do. And then if they're disobedient, if they disobey you, if they go against your authority, then it's time to do the paideia. But the nousia is the easy way. You can learn the easy way, or you can learn the hard way. And God does that with us too. He's told you don't fornicate. He's told you don't steal. He's told you don't murder. He's told you don't do this, don't do that, and you did it anyhow. And now you're learning the hard way. Maybe you're in jail. Maybe you're carrying guilt for the rest of your life. Maybe you got some paideia coming. God won't tolerate your disobedience, just like a father should not tolerate disobedience from the children. Serve him. The Bible goes on to say, Joshua's words, I'm just quoting Joshua, serve him in sincerity and in truth. Serve him in sincerity and in truth. That word sincerity is a Hebrew word pronounced

0: tamim, tamim. And it means wholeness or complete, undivided attention, integrity, making his will priority number one in your life. That's what God wants. He wants you to put his will priority number one in your life. Serve him in sincerity and in truth. The Hebrew word ethmeth, E-H-M-E-T-H pronounced ethmeth. It means reliability or faithfulness. And so these two words indicate undivided loyalty and faithfulness. A father must teach his children not to play games with God. You know, sin is very dangerous. Thus, no child needs to test the waters of sin. But every teenager is tested and tempted by those whom he associates with. And this is one of the keys to avoiding sin. Don't associate with bad people. 1 Corinthians 15:53, do not be deceived. Evil company corrupts good habits. So the job of the Christian is to be an influencer, not to be influenced. One person once said these words, show me your friends and I'll show you your future. One of the toughest jobs a father has is to screen your children's associates. It's very hard to do because they go to school, they get around people that you can't see, people you don't know. They come under influence of bad teachers, bad coaches, bad kids sometimes. Never, ever doubt that Satan has his recruiters trying to salute, influence, and recruit your children. And remember all of this. Remember that all we can do is point them in the right direction. Pray all the time and love them even when they fail. Because most children will fail unless you have unrealistic expectations. I mean, you're not perfect, and they're not going to be perfect either. And that's why rebound is so wonderful. Rebound is so critical. It's the only way we can be cleansed from sin, restored to fellowship. What I mean by rebound is problem-solving device number one on the flight line of your soul. If you're a Christian, you're going to sin. You may sin in a mental attitude sin. It may be a sin of the tongue. It may be some kind of overt sin, such as stealing or whatever. When you sin, you break fellowship with God. It doesn't mean you're not saved anymore. It means you're out of fellowship. The only way to recover fellowship with God is to confess your sin. That's why 1 John 1:9 says, if we confess our sin, he's faithful and just to forgive us of our sin and to purify us from all of our wrongdoing. What that means is this. When you sin, you quench and grieve the Holy Spirit. By quenching and grieving the Holy Spirit, you're stepping out of line. You're still a child of God. You're still his child. The Holy Spirit hasn't left you, but you've quenched his power to help you and guide you. So you have to go to God and confess your sin. Every father must teach his children that principle. You must teach your son how to confess his sin when he lies to his mom and daddy. You must teach your daughter how to confess her sin when they do things they're not supposed to do. And why? Why not ask for your forgiveness? Well, sure, they should come to you and ask for your forgiveness. But you need to teach them to go to God as a Christian and admit their sin to God. And he said he would be faithful, he would be just to forgive them and cleanse them from all unrighteousness. This is a verse you have to learn young and you have to use it a million times in your life because you're going to commit a million sins. God's not going to kick you out of his family when you sin. He's not going to cast you aside when you sin. You may go under discipline. You may come under warning discipline, intense discipline. But you'll sin, you'll fail, your children will sin and fail. You need to rebound and they need to rebound. It's the only way to be cleansed from sin, the only way to be restored to fellowship with God. Unless you confess your sin to God, you try to make it up to God, try to promise God you're going to do better next time, that won't work. Go to God, admit what you did, I lied, I lusted, I whatever, and he will be faithful and just to forgive you and restore you to fellowship. You may have to do this 10 or 12 times a day. Did you know that? 10 or 12 times a day. Don't wait until you go to bed at night to do it either. If you know you've sinned, and confess it immediately, and he will be faithful and just to forgive you. That doesn't mean you need to be saved again. That's not what I'm saying. It means that you're broke fellowship with God. You've quenched his Holy Spirit, and you're out of fellowship. Thus, you got to confess your sin. Keep up with it. The Holy Spirit will remind you, even the ones you don't remember. The Bible said if we confess our sin, he's faithful and just to forgive us of our sins and to purify us from all of our wrongdoing, all of it, even the ones you don't remember. And then Joshua said, finally, choose you this day who you're going to serve. You are a victim of your decisions. Dads must teach their children how bad decisions limit future options. And a child must learn that they cannot play both sides. Either get with it or step aside. But God does not play games. Divine discipline is not fun, never fun, I promise you. But children must be taught that there are consequences of uncontrolled, flashy desires and loyalty. They must be taught the consequences of uncontrolled, fleshly desires and the loyalties of the flesh. So teach them about divine discipline, how it happens, why God uses it in your life sometimes. I'm sure you've been under divine discipline just like I have. Hebrews 12, 6, 7, 8 talks about it. Those whom he loves, he chastens, scourges with a whip. There's sometimes the Lord has to take us out behind the woodshed to get our attention. So let's keep that in mind, okay? All right. Hopefully you've learned something today. Father's Day. Hopefully you've learned what you need to teach your children. Teach them what? To be very courageous. Teach them to love the Lord your God with all their heart. Teach them to fear the Lord and serve him in sincerity and in truth. And to choose this day who you're going to follow. That's a lot for a child to take in. That's a lot for you to get information for you to give to your child. But it's critical. I congratulate you fathers that are doing that. I hope this again gives you some information on what you need to do in the future. If you're a father and you have children, it's a frightening situation, I promise you. I have four, my wife and I have born four children, three daughters and a son, and it's tough raising them. So praying for you, praying that you get it right, praying that God will use you in their life to give them the right direction as they go along the pathway of life. Hope you enjoyed this. I hope you'll be back next week, same time. We added about 14 new channels, 14 new radio stations, so you may be hearing us for the first time. I hope you'll come back the following Sunday. We'll be here, same time, same place. Until then, this is your host, Rick Hughes, saying thank you for listening to The Flotline.
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1: President Trump is threatening to impose tolls on the Strait of Hormuz if a deal with Iran doesn't happen within 60 days. Trump raises the possibility in a social media post after Iran said it was closing the vital waterway due to a ceasefire violation by the U.S. and Israel. This says Vice President J.D. Vance is now in Switzerland for more peace talks with Iran. U.S. military officials claim that the Strait of Hormuz is open and traffic continues to flow. At least 13 people were injured in a drive-by shooting on Chicago's South Side. Chicago police say two gunmen pulled up alongside a group Friday night and opened fire before fleeing in a red SUV. Two of the victims were listed in critical condition. They range in ages from 17 to 47. Any motive for the shooting is still unclear. Severe weather's forecast for parts of the nation's midsection today. Forecasters say severe thunderstorms are possible from Nebraska to Tennessee and from Oklahoma to Indiana. They warn of damaging wind gusts, large hail, flash flooding, and the chance of tornadoes. With Team USA's FIFA World Cup win Friday, the squad now makes its Northern California debut in a big match featuring big ticket prices. We get more from Jason Nathanson.
2: Team USA star Flo Balogun says they were hoping for this kind of success, but not expecting it.
3: You know, someone said before the tournament, you know, two games and you'd be free to the knockouts. I think we all would have took it, so we're delighted.
2: They'll go to the knockout round as the top seed in their bracket, meaning this Thursday's match against Turkey at SoFi Stadium in SoCal won't matter to the standings. That knockout round game will be July 1st at Levi's Stadium in Santa Clara, where the cheapest tickets Saturday morning were going for $3,000 on the secondary market. I'm Jason Nathanson.
1: A family in Colorado's lived to tell the tale after a pickup truck plowed into their home. That happened Friday night in the Denver suburb of Commerce City. The homeowner says the truck came barreling through the living room wall, coming within feet of hitting his 11-year-old daughter. The driver's being held on several charges, including DUI. I'm Scott Carr.
4: Major League Baseball, a wild one in the desert. The Twins outslugged the Diamondbacks 16-8. Minnesota, a 10-run fifth inning. Byron Buxton with a grand slam. Red Sox beat the Mariners 5-1. Connelly early with a gem, 7 strikeouts in 6 innings of work. The Orioles hold off the Dodgers 3-2. Trevor Rogers, 7 innings of work and 6 strikeouts. Guardians beat the Astros 8-1. Travis Bazzana, 4-for-4 at the plate, 2 home runs. He drives in 5. The Rockies clip the Pirates 2-1. Jake McCarthy, an inside-the-park home run. Angels blank the A's 7-0. The Halos, a 4-run 6th inning. Kyle Schwarber, 3 home runs. Bryce Harper hits for the cycle as the Phillies clobber the Mets 15-3. Omaha, Nebraska College World Series best of 3, game 1. Oklahoma beats North Carolina 9-3. Sooners go for a national title today. U.S. Open after round 3. Wyndham Clark at 7-under has a 6-shot lead. That's sports. I'm Trey Bender.
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0: going around taking names, and he decides who to free and who to blame. 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
3: President Trump is threatening to impose tolls on the Strait of Hormuz if no deals reached with Iran within 60 days. Trump raises the possibility in a social media post after Iran announced it would close the vital waterway due to ceasefire violations by the U.S. and Israel. Severe weather's forecast again for parts of the nation's midsection. Forecasters say there's a risk of severe thunderstorms stretching from Nebraska to Tennessee and from Oklahoma to Indiana. They warn of damaging winds, flash flooding, and rising rivers. The systems could stretch eastward, they say, on Monday toward the mid-Atlantic. Heat in Arizona has caused the death of three people hiking in the Grand Canyon. The National Park Service says a 72-year-old man was found dead June 12th on the South Calabab Trail, while a 67-year-old man and 68-year-old woman were found dead on the same trail June 16th. Officials recorded temperatures of over 100 degrees on those days in the canyon. I'm Scott Carr.
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0: talk, text, and data for just $34.99 a month. Dial #250, say Mike Rowe. That's #250, say Mike Rowe. And happy birthday to us.
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5: 270 northbound past Olive. Watch out for a stall on the right shoulder. Also seeing a disabled vehicle blocking the right shoulder 270 southbound past 44. I'm Farouk Basir, and that's your latest total traffic.
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0: It is the Jesus Christ Show. I am your holy host. Happy to be with you this Sunday, as I'm with you every single Sunday right here, answering your questions and talking about the things that truly matter in life, and of course, the afterlife. 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
12: Vice President J.D. Vance is at a Swiss Alps resort where talks are being held to arrange a peace deal with Iran. This despite some uncertainty over the Strait of Hormuz. Iran says it shut down the oil shipping lane in protest of Israel attacking Lebanon, which it says violates its ceasefire agreement with the U.S. U.S. military officials claim, however, the strait is open and that traffic continues to flow. Reuters reports ship tracking data supports Iran's claim that the strait is closed. In a town south of Salt Lake City, evacuations are underway after a wildfire has grown to up to 13,000 acres. Residents of Eureka, Utah, have been told to leave town where the iron fire continues to spread. Officials say that human-caused fire broke out late Friday night, fanned by strong winds, dry vegetation, and drought conditions. In World Cup action, it's on to the knockout rounds for the United States. We get the latest from Rob Martier.
13: The U.S. men's national team shut out Australia 2-0 in Seattle Friday afternoon. Fans that took in the match are feeling that there's something special brewing with this team. Australians got the scoring going for the United States after an own goal in the 11th minute. Late in the first half, some controversy. Alex Freeman scored the second goal for the United States in the 43rd minute. However, the linesman initially called Freeman offside. The goal was allowed to stand after video assistant referee overturned the on-field call. The U.S. will close out the group stage against Turkey on Thursday in Los Angeles.
12: Police in Kansas City, Missouri say one person's dead, five are injured after a shooting Friday night. They say one man was pronounced dead at the scene, and two women who were found injured were taken to the hospital. They say three additional victims, including one in critical condition, arrived at the hospital in a private vehicle. No suspects are in custody. A reward of up to $25,000 is being offered for information leading to an arrest. I'm Scott Carr.
14: Major League Baseball, a wild one in the desert. The Twins outslugged the Diamondbacks 16-8. Minnesota, a 10-run fifth inning. Byron Buxton with a grand slam. Red Sox beat the Mariners 5-1. Connelly early with a gem, 7 strikeouts in 6 innings of work. The Orioles hold off the Dodgers 3-2. Trevor Rogers, 7 innings of work and 6 strikeouts. Guardians beat the Astros 8-1. Travis Bazzana, 4-for-4 at the plate, 2 home runs. He drives in 5. The Rockies clip the Pirates 2-1. Jake McCarthy, an inside-the-park home run. Angels blank the A's 7-0. The Halos, a 4-run sixth inning. Kyle Schwarber, 3 home runs. Bryce Harper hits for the cycle as the Phillies clobber the Mets 15-3. Omaha, Nebraska College World Series best of 3, game 1. Oklahoma beats North Carolina 9-3. Sooners go for a national title today. U.S. Open after round 3. Wyndham Clark at 7-under has a 6-shot lead. That's sports. I'm Trey Bender.
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3: You're seeing a stalled vehicle on the right shoulder, 270 northbound past Olive. Disabled vehicle on the right shoulder, 270 southbound past 44. I'm Farouk Basir, and that's your latest total traffic.
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1: Vice President J.D. Vance is at a Swiss Alps resort where talks are being held to arrange a peace deal with Iran. Vance spoke with reporters ahead of the talks.
2: Can we turn over a new leaf? Can we change relations in the Middle East permanently? Or do we go back to doing things the old way, which is not our preference, but is certainly very much something that can happen.
1: This amid some uncertainty over the Strait of Hormuz. Iran says it shut it down in protest of Israel attacking Lebanon. U.S. military officials, however, claim the strait is open. Reuters reports ship tracking data supports Iran's claim that the strait is closed. Evacuations are underway in a town south of Salt Lake City where a wildfire has now grown to more than 13,000 acres. Residents of Eureka, Utah have been told to leave town where the iron fire continues to spread. Parts of the Midwest will see severe weather today, say forecasters. A risk of severe thunderstorms stretches from Nebraska to Tennessee and from Oklahoma to Indiana. Forecasters warn of high wind gusts and large hail. I'm Scott Carr.
3: Now from the Window World 1-800-GET-WINDOWS Traffic Center.
4: 270 northbound past Olive, a stall blocks the right shoulder. You're also seeing a disabled vehicle on the right shoulder, 270 southbound past 44. I'm Farouk Basir, and that's your latest total traffic.
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9: Vice President J.D. Vance is at a Swiss Alps resort where talks are being held today to arrange a peace deal with Iran. Speaking with reporters, Vance called the meeting historic and says great progress has been made in ensuring the ceasefire holds in Lebanon.
10: We're all working towards regional peace. There, of course, are going to be sometimes disagreements about precisely how to get there, but I actually feel great about where we are in Lebanon. There's still some additional wood to chop, but we're going to keep on working at it.
9: This amid some uncertainty over the Strait of Hormuz. Iran says it shut down the shipping lane in protest of Israel attacking Lebanon, which it says violates its ceasefire agreement with the U.S. A former U.S. Olympian's been arrested for allegedly vandalizing the reflecting pool in Washington. The Washington Post says former Olympic canoeist 67-year-old David Hearn was arrested Friday by U.S. Park police officers. Hearn tells the Post he was on a bike ride through the district when he saw a piece of peeled-off paint inside the pool and reached down to touch it, and that before he knew it, he was put in handcuffs. He was released Friday. Two men in Manhattan are facing federal charges after investigators say they imported date rape drugs for distribution across the five boroughs.
11: The drug GBL is also known as a lethal date rape drug and goes by the street names Blue Nitro and Revivorant. Those who take it become relaxed and euphoric. The New York Post reports 34-year-old Rodrigo Castro and 48-year-old Mark Dygden are accused of bringing in 7 tons of GBL starting in August of 2023. They've been charged with conspiring to distribute a controlled substance. Both men have pleaded not guilty. In New York, I'm Lisa Salvati.
9: California Governor Gavin Newsom's declared a state of emergency now, where a massive warehouse fire is spreading toxic smoke across Los Angeles. The fire at the Lineage Logistics warehouse in the Boyle Heights neighborhood started Wednesday inside a freezer area at a cold storage facility. Officials say air quality remains unhealthy in parts of L.A. due to a large amount of smoke produced by the fire. I'm Scott Carr.
12: Major League Baseball, a wild one in the desert. The Twins outslugged the Diamondbacks 16-8. Minnesota, a 10-run fifth inning. Byron Buxton with a grand slam. Red Sox beat the Mariners 5-1. Connelly early with a gem, 7 strikeouts in 6 innings of work. The Orioles hold off the Dodgers 3-2. Trevor Rogers, 7 innings of work and 6 strikeouts. Guardians beat the Astros 8-1. Travis Bazzana 4-for-4 at the plate, 2 home runs. He drives in 5. The Rockies clip the Pirates 2-1. Jake McCarthy an inside the park home run. Angels blank the A's 7-0. The Halos a 4-run sixth inning. Kyle Schwarber 3 home runs. Bryce Harper hits for the cycle as the Phillies clobber the Mets 15-3. Omaha, Nebraska College World Series best of 3 game 1. Oklahoma beats North Carolina 9-3. Sooners go for a national title today. U.S. Open after round 3. Wyndham Clark at 7-under has a 6-shot lead. That's sports. I'm Trey Bender.
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3: 44 westbound at 55, a disabled vehicle blocks the right shoulder. Also a stall on the right shoulder, 270 southbound past 44. And road work in the two right lanes, 64 westbound from 159 to 157. That in place till tomorrow morning at 7. I'm Farouk Basir, and that's your latest total traffic.
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0: 1049 The Patriot, St. Louis's home for real talk. 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
1: Vice President J.D. Vance is at a Swiss Alps resort where talks are being held to arrange a peace deal with Iran. This despite some uncertainty over the Strait of Hormuz. Iran claims it shut down the oil shipping lane in protest of Israel attacking Lebanon, which it says violates its ceasefire agreement with the U.S. Vance says great progress has been made in ensuring a ceasefire holds in Lebanon.
2: We've seen the free flow of oil and gas. We've seen peace. And now we're trying to build on that to see if we can build something even better and more sustainable for the future.
1: In a social media post this morning, President Trump warns Iran will have to stop their highly paid proxies in Lebanon from causing trouble or they'll be hit very hard again. The TSA is warning air travelers, pack your patience. The combination of World Cup action and the Juneteenth holidays made for long security lines at many airports. More than 800 flights were canceled on Friday, most of them in Dallas-Fort Worth or in Charlotte. I'm Scott Carr.
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6: 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Today we are returning to action in Group H, where everyone has 1 point right now, entering the second match day. And perhaps the shock of the tournament so far was Spain's 0-0 draw with underdog Cape Verde. And now the powerful Spaniards face off against another underdog in Saudi Arabia, who are coming off a 1-1 draw against Uruguay. So welcome, everybody, to today's broadcast. My name is Jackson Feltay. Today I am alongside the All-American and national champion at North Carolina, Danny Jackson, plus the 2009 number one overall pick in Major League Soccer and Sounders FC legend, Steve Zakuani. Gentlemen, today let's start by talking about the United States men's national team. The USMNT have officially won Group D, Danny, thanks to a 2-0 win over Australia at Seattle Stadium on Friday in front of 67,000 people inside the stadium, probably about 100,000 people outside the stadium, and then that combined with Paraguay's 1-0 win there on Friday night means the United States have won Group D. They will face a third-place team in the round of 32 at Bay Area Stadium on July 1st.
7: Yeah, I would say it was a perfect day from sunup to sundown. The streets were packed. The bars were heaving with people. Lines out the door absolutely everywhere from the moment the national anthem was played, and it was a rousing national anthem. Folks like Sasha Kleshin on Fox had tears in their eyes. There was a lot of emotion around, and then obviously that carried through to the game, getting that early goal off that own goal forced by Balogun's run down that left-hand side, kind of got things going and really set the stage for the rest of the game. It was a professional performance in that first half. Second half, yes, Australia had a go, but I don't think the US were really troubled too much. They had a couple of chances on the break that they couldn't capitalize on. But at the end of the day, they got their job done. They got their 3 points. The crowd sang their hearts out.

0: Something cool like that. I think Dave 2037 deserves it. He worked hard. What are you getting Steve 2037?
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0: 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Let's take you through how Spain got their goals today. It started, as Steve mentioned, in the 10th minute. It is the superstar Lamine Yamal with a little more than a simple tap in at the back post. Oyarzabal crosses it, and it was pinpoint perfect for Spain's 1-0 lead. 11 minutes later, 21st minute, it is that man who had the assist, Oyarzabal, scoring here. It was a little bit of a messy play back and forth, but he ends up putting it into the back of the net for a 2-0 lead. And then it was just 3 minutes later, that man scores again. Mikel with a great goal at the back post on a pass that didn't even touch the ground after about four passes. Olmo with a perfect header towards that back post before Oyarzabal puts it in for a 3-0 lead. We hit halftime with a score of 3-0, and then some big changes for Spain. A couple players in, a couple players out, including Lamine Yamal, who continues to work back from a hamstring injury. And it only took a few minutes for Cucurella on a corner kick. His powerful shot goes off the goalkeeper, then off a defender. It's an own goal that goes into the back of the net for Spain's 4-0 lead. From then on, for the next 40 minutes, it was very much kick the ball around, wait for the clock to run out. 92nd minute, Fernan Torres, it appeared, had a tap-in goal for a 5-0 lead, but he was offside, and that kept Spain's lead at 4-0, and that is how the game ended. Now, Spain will look ahead to a final group stage match against Uruguay next week. We'll take a break, and we'll talk about that major group stage game to wrap up Group H ahead. 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
1: Toy Story 5 expected to make about $140 million in its first weekend at U.S. theaters, $275 million in its first weekend worldwide. Showbiz experts are telling Deadline that the latest entry in the Disney-Pixar franchise could break a Toy Story record, making up to $14 million in previews. The previous record in previews was $12 million last Toy Story 4 back in 2019. If the prediction holds, that would give Toy Story 5 the best previews of the year so far. Ed Sheeran is hinting at taking a break after wrapping up his Loop tour. The singer hinting at a hiatus during his recent stop in Glendale, Arizona, saying, "I might take some time off once this tour has ended and sort of do the dad thing." We go down to songs by Bruce Springsteen and Bob Dylan are making Esquire's list of the most American songs of all time.
2: According to the magazine, the list is a collection of songs that are distinctly American. Springsteen's 1980 track, The River, is recognized. Dylan's 1965 Highway 61 Revisited also made the list. Other songs on the list include Tom Petty's hit, Free Fallin', Rock and Roll All Night by Kiss, The Beach Boys' Serpent Safari, and Aretha Franklin's Respect. I'm Mark Mayfield.
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1: Universal and Imagine Entertainment developing a sequel to the 2000s How the Grinch Stole Christmas. The film star Jim Carrey is in talks to return, with Ron Howard slated to return as the film's director. That's entertainment. I'm Jennifer Bolsoni.
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0: Spain with a 4-0 win today over Saudi Arabia to take, for the moment, the control of Group H. You're listening to FIFA World Cup 2026 on iHeartRadio. Gentlemen, diving a little bit deeper into Spain. This is a team that got a draw 0-0 with Cape Verde in their first match, a game where superstar Lamine Yamal did not start, still working back from a hamstring injury. Then you have this game. He starts, they score 3 goals in the first half. He comes off at halftime, Steve, and they only score 1 in the second half, right at the very beginning. And I'm wondering, how much does Spain need Lamine Yamal in order to go far in this tournament?
1: I think he can play on any team in this tournament. He'd be a starter. And it's not to say Spain are not good without him. They're very, very good. He's a different dynamic. You just don't have a player who can do what he does. We saw in the first 10 minutes, 20 minutes here, he attracts 2 or 3 players every time. And he's really good about picking and choosing when it's on him to do it and when he's confined his teammates as well. Very good with his passing, great vision. He's a goal threat as well. He draws fouls. He does a lot for this. So without him, Spain's a very good possession team that can wear you down. With him, it's a team that can do that. Also as a guy can go 1v1 and create chances. Now, if you're talking about playing teams like Argentina or France down the line or England, tough teams, that's the games where you need him more. You can get away with it in smaller games where you're better than the opponent. When it's more evenly matched is where the superstar players make a difference, and there's very few superstars in the game today that can do what Yamal does.
2: I think it starts in the dressing room. When you see Yamal's name on the team sheet on you, the opposition, all of a sudden your mindset changes. You start to think a little bit more about how you defend, especially if you're playing on that side, you're playing on the left-hand side of that back four. Do you step tight? Do you drop off? Do you double team, as Steve mentioned, or do you try and hunker down and protect that goal? Do you allow him to get the ball with space and defend the next pass, or do you get really tight on him? It all starts in the tunnel. We talk about the aura of players in the tunnel. When you look to your right or your left and you see him in that starting lineup, it changes everything else. And as Steve mentioned, does he pass it? Does he take players on? Does he open up space for other players to then be the goal scorer? He has that kind of magnetic effect, not just on the opposition, but on his own teammates.
0: We saw at the very start of the game, he's attacking down that right side. 3 Saudi Arabian defenders immediately come around him because that's just the impact he has. All right, well, Spain again, 4-0 win. They will look ahead to June 26th facing Uruguay to end their group stage. We'll get one more break and we'll wrap up the postgame show by looking at the United States as they enter their final match day in the group stage as well. They face Turkey at 7 p.m. Pacific, 10 p.m. Eastern on Thursday night. We'll talk a little bit about that game ahead for the United States. That's next. 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
5: White victim, female, pretty, wealthy.
4: A white woman's murder shocks the city. A black man from the projects comes forward with information about the case.
6: He says the police are his friends.
4: But out of nowhere, he goes from star witness to prime suspect.
6: And then that's it. They turn on him.
4: The system is hungry for a conviction. Lee Harris is sentenced to 90 years.
7: I get 90 years for killing somebody I have never seen.
4: Behind bars, Lee finds an unlikely ally in his cellie, Robert. The pair are like chalk and cheese. There's no way their paths would ever cross on the outside. But as a fellow inmate, Robert sees through the lies and vows to do the unthinkable. Clear Lee's name.
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0: 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Dial #250, say Mike Rowe. That's #250, say Mike Rowe. 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
1: You're getting a bit fractious, a bit heated. Foolish play, naive play from Meunier. Maybe just bought the free kick, so thank you very much, I'll take that. Eats up another minute, and we've seen them being invented from set pieces.
0: There's Ayen. Hovers over this one for Iran. And excitement builds amongst the Iranian fans here in LA. There's Ayen. The Kuiper winning it in the air. Maxime De Kuiper, Trossard to help him out. Going to be a brief stoppage here. Let's see exactly what occurred, Rob.
1: No, but it's just interesting that Iran have tried a number of times going down injured. And they finally realised that Herrera is not buying any of it. The referee, and going down with a head injury, he's got to stop. So that's where we are at the moment. One of the few openings there for Belgium, and it was just long pass and a volley from a defender. It's not really been incisive, it's not been intricate.
0: Well, we know Belgium can perform better than this.
1: But we keep saying that.
0: Yeah. Mechelen knew he had to get his head to the ball. De Kuiper looking for Lukaku. Trossard, as the Belgians try to build a bit of momentum right at the end of this first half. And Goy, that's ended up being a super ball. De Bruyne notching it late. It was Lukaku trying to almost hang in the air. De Bruyne's pass to Kuiper. Well, it's been back to the wall from Iran. They make no apology for that. De Bruyne again. Trossard. And that is going to be it for the first half here in Los Angeles. And again, slightly disappointing from Belgium. Iran did have the ball in the net. The goal disallowed, however. 0-0 here. And with that, let's send it back to Rebecca Lowe. Rebecca.
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8: 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We welcome you into the halftime show. My name is Jackson Feltz. I'm alongside the All-American and national champion at North Carolina, Danny Jackson, and the number one overall pick in Sounders FC legend, Steve Zakuani. Gentlemen, let's talk about this 41st 40.

0: 45 minutes. I really want to spend a few extra minutes diving deep into what happened with a disallowed goal in the 25th minute. But Steve, overall, your thoughts on the opening 45?
1: I think if you're Iran, you're very encouraged with what you've done. And we came into it before the game. I said, you know, they've got to sit back and absorb pressure. And Belgium has been okay. But I think this is a game that if you're Iran going into halftime, you think, there might be a win here for us, let alone just a tie. I think if you're a Belgium fan, you've got to be very disappointed. I know we saw an image of a young Belgian fan, you know, fan in the stands crying because he thought they'd gone behind. But they should be crying anyway, just because their team isn't playing as well as they think they should be. I think for a team that is a golden generation and it's now your second game, they just haven't shown up. It looks very disjointed. You're getting flashes, maybe a bit of moments from De Bruyne crossing into the box, but they look toothless is what I would say. And I think if I'm one of the other bigger teams, I'm not fearing facing Belgium. I think you watch Spain today, you think, okay, wow, they can really turn us over. I'm not getting that same sense from Belgium. It looks very disjointed.
2: Yeah, I totally agree. Now, pre-game, we talked about those keys. De Bruyne and Lukaku fully match fit. Are they sharp? It doesn't feel that way right now. They're covering a lot of the ground. But with 81% possession, the question is possession with a purpose. What are Belgium doing? They're going side to side. They're not necessarily penetrating through the back line of Iran. The goalkeeper's been strong. And as Steve mentioned, Jackson, Iran have had the better chance. Courtois had to make one brilliant save, one goal obviously disallowed, but it's just toothless, I think, is a good word. They've got no bite in that attacking third. They play too slow. It's not even methodical with a purpose where they slow things down, then go. It's all the same speed, and Lukaku just looks a little rigid up front.
0: Let's talk about that play in the 25th minute. Iran get a free kick after a handball. They line up with a wall inside the wall, and they score. It's disallowed. I want both of you to talk about not only the creativity of what Iran tried to pull off, but what you saw on that play. Steve, go ahead.
1: Yeah, I think the creativity was fantastic. And the unfortunate thing for them is that it's not going to count, and you only get one shot at that, right? So we were watching it more from, oh, it's going to get called back for the offside, but it would have come back anyway because they interfered with the Belgian wall. The rule is you've got to give them at least 1 meter of space between the wall and yourself. And they leaned into Lukaku in the Belgian wall to create that space. So it would have come back anyway. I love the ingenuity of it. The thought behind it was a good finish. Unfortunate for them that it wasn't quite executed within the rules of the game.
2: Yeah, we talked about the 2022 World Cup. I believe it was the Dutch that played a similar one. It was Weghorst, and they slipped it in, and it was a similarly well-worked free kick as the Iranians did. And we talked about this, like set pieces, maybe counter-attack is where Iran will get those opportunities to score. And I think the problem with Belgium right now is they're very one-dimensional. And if you're defending against a one-dimensional team, you know what's going to come at you. And it's easier to defend. Now, you've got some quality. You've got to make sure you step to the ball because De Bruyne is the type of player that can unleash a shot from 25 yards or whip a cross in or a pass that can be on the money for Lukaku. But they are one-dimensional now. So I think Iran will get another chance or two. The question is, are they going to be able to execute?
0: Well, for Iran right now, their average age of their starting lineup is nearly 33 years old. That is the oldest 11 in World Cup history. So you're seeing 18% possession right now for Iran. You wonder if they have the legs, if they have the speed, if they have the capabilities to get them on the break. This should be an interesting next 45 minutes. It's a 0-0 game between Belgium and Iran at Los Angeles Stadium. We'll continue on the halftime show next. 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

0: Iran, haven't they?
1: That's been the story, Rob. Here's Rezaian. Jahanbakhsh. Rezaian. Tension until the end. Tayat have got himself out of position. They're all trying to cover up. The Belgians, and it's Trossard. Mathieu Tayat. Trossard for De Kuyper. Fernandez Pardo. The youngster wanted to release it. Trossard now. It's a tightly packed Iran defence. Has been throughout. Dodi Lukyapakio. Castagne one more time. Throw it here for the 10 of Belgium. Dodi Lukyapakio scored three goals in the March friendlies. Castagne was there. Mekele. Well, not the desired outcome. The head of Brandon Mekele, but the goalkeeper Peran Van had words for a few in front of him.
2: Not stopping the cross, not stopping the delivery. You've got the extra man and you're still having to defend a header. Not ideal for Iran. With that red card, you're thinking, Derek, the way that this group's gone, it could come down to fair play.
1: Yeah.
2: And that red card could seal it for Belgium. They may have to come out and feel they have to win against New Zealand if this ends in a draw.
1: There's two 0-0 draws on the first 37 matches. Spain, Cape Verde, and then yesterday Ecuador against Curaçao, their first World Cup point. Fernandez Pardo. Time is of the essence here. If Belgium have designs on winning the game, having been held in their first match against Egypt. Fernandez Pardo and takes on the shot, but it's an effort best forgotten. Man no man.
2: Great skill, awful finish. It's the right idea. Just under his feet a fraction, just a little bit of a bobble. I'm being kind.
1: Yeah.
2: Wasn't the greatest, was it? Around and out, settling for the point. And we've decided that that is enough.
1: Well, we said it, didn't we? Second match in a group stage. Often a productive one for Iran. That's been their history. Trying to get out of a group for the first time at the World Cup. Six previous failures. Trossard. De Kuyper. Castagne. Now with Lukyapakio. Tony Lukyapakio was whirling it in.
2: He got the angle slightly behind him. And he gets as good as a shot as he can. Baran Van had it covered. He knew all the way. He had the time to work his feet, get his diving. Lukyapakio's capable of that.
1: Last 2 seconds now. And it's going to go down as one of the great individual results by Iran at the World Cup. It's their seventh tournament. Could have been even better had the numerical advantage for quite some time now. Rudy Garcia's team will still have a chance of topping the group. And that is going to be that here in Los Angeles. Well, the big story, Belgium failing to pick up maximum points again. They lost Nathan Ngoy to a red card. They couldn't break down Iran. It's finished 0-0. And back to Rebecca Lowe.
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3: After spending 45 years in the field of psychology, I've learned one thing, and that is that there are predators among us. 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They move in the shadows. And the night I'm telling you about is no exception, because on this night, a monster is stealthily stalking the streets of a really innocent, sleepy town.
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7: It is a final in Los Angeles. Belgium 0, Iran 0. In a game that featured a red card, a disallowed goal after a very creative play, and two excellent goalkeeping performances in this one. We welcome you into the post-game show. You're listening to FIFA World Cup 2026 on iHeartRadio. My name is Jackson Fellitz. I'm alongside the All-American and national champion at North Carolina, Danny Jackson, and the former number one overall draft pick and Sounders FC legend, Steve Zakuani. Gentlemen, let's just begin with the view from 35,000 feet, Steve. Opening thoughts on what is a 0-0 draw between these teams.
8: Yeah, I think overall, for most of that game, Belgium will be disappointed. And then in the end, because of the red card, will be happy to get a draw. Because the way this World Cup is, you know, they know now they're going to the last game against New Zealand. They pick up 3 points, they'll qualify. But I think overall, if you're watching the game coming into the World Cup, Belgium was so highly ranked, so highly touted. We all thought, you know, maybe not quite what they were 4 years ago, even 8 years ago, but still a very good team. They were subpar today for a long time. I think Iran leaves this game with their head held high, and they still have a chance to advance as well. So I think overall, Iran the happy of the two, but based on getting the red card, Belgium will take that as well.
9: I mean, another amazing goalkeeping performance. We talked about it in pregame. We talked about it earlier. And Byron Van, just fantastic in terms of number of saves, the big saves he made. He made some fantastic saves. One on the ground from De Kuyper, where he really should have scored, just kind of lifted it over the goalkeeper and into the back of an empty net from 8 yards out, and he didn't hit it low. Keeper made a reactionary save, and he continued to play that way. I think Belgium definitely missed Doku. They needed that little bit of X factor. We talked about Yamal in the first game for Spain, and the X factor that he has, a little bit of a difference maker. He scored that first goal on that back post to Yamal, but he was always there and thereabouts. He was cutting the ball, he was gathering players around him who were double teaming him defensively, and then that was able to release other players on his team with a bit more space. But Belgium didn't have that. Lukaku was a little bit one-dimensional. He wasn't getting fed the ball. They weren't playing it out wide quick enough to whip in good balls. It was too slow on the passing, too slow on the movement. But I think Steve's right. A point does set you up well for New Zealand, an expected 3 points. But I think what is showing itself with Belgium, and it was the same against Egypt, is Lukaku came off the bench and made an impact. Yes, he started today. The lack of depth on that bench is going to be a worry, I think, for the Belgian fans, because in years past they've had Mertens and Hazard and these other players to come off the bench or start. Now they don't have much depth. I think they're going to have to rely on that, maybe that first 12, 13 players to get the job done. And then Doku, of course, you know, is he going to be available? He's ill today. There's questions about him traveling back home to be home for the birth of his first child. Could he miss a knockout game? But let's not forget the game coming up against New Zealand, because, of course, New Zealand got a great 2-2 result against Iran. They play later today. is going to be a big... There's some big final third games. We talked about Uruguay, Spain, what that's setting up to do in terms of what side of the bracket do you go on, whether you're first or second. There's some fascinating matchups coming up.
7: There certainly are. And then with this 0-0 draw, certainly the eyes now turn to what's coming up later today.

0: there, where New Zealand will face Egypt. And then we look to June 26th, where Belgium will face New Zealand. And then Iran will go on to face Egypt, that game being at Seattle Stadium. Both of those games, 8 p.m. Pacific time, 11 Eastern there next Friday. But it's a 0-0 final from Los Angeles Stadium. Still a lot to talk about from this game. The red card, the disallowed goal for Iran in the 25th minute. I want to dive deep into Belgium overall for a team that was ninth ranked going into this tournament. Are they actually any good? We'll dive into much more coming up on the post-game show. 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
2: On September 30th, 2008, just one day before the U.S. Senate would vote to bail out many of the largest banks in our country, one of the most daring and unusual heists in recent memory was pulled off in the small town of Monroe, Washington. The crime was audacious. It was ornate. It was also a little bit ridiculous. There were disguises, Craigslist hired decoys, a once great athlete turned criminal mastermind. And it had an escape so outlandish that it's still, to this day, hard to believe. This season, we will dive deeply into the DB Tuber heist that rocked this suburb of Seattle. We will talk with eyewitnesses,

0: case that remain unsolved and people that remain unpunished. My name is Nate Scott. I'm a reporter and editor at For the Win and USA Today Sports. 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

0: 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Today in Los Angeles, a 0-0 draw between Belgium and Iran. We welcome you back into the postgame show. My name is Jackson Feltz. I'm alongside the All-American and National Champion at North Carolina, Danny Jackson, as well as the former number one overall pick and Sounders legend, Steve Zakuani. Gentlemen, in this game, I want to go back to the 25th minute. A handball by Belgium gets Iran a free kick from just about, I don't know, about 30 yards out. They set up the wall in right in front of the edge of the 18-yard box. There's a wall inside the wall of Iran players. The free kick is rolled out to one of the players in the middle of that wall inside the wall. He turns, takes a great shot, goes into the back of the net, beating Courtois, and suddenly Iran has a 1-0 lead. But it's called back and disallowed. A very creative play that didn't work, Steve.
1: Yeah, very creative play, but let's say rightfully called back for two reasons, offside and interfering with the Belgian wall. The rule has changed where you cannot actually do that at this point. So I agree with that. The thing about those kinds of plays is you get one crack at it. You know, you spend probably a couple of weeks, you draw it up, you talk about it, and you really have to pull it off. Danny mentioned earlier in the last World Cup, the Netherlands against Argentina, they put off a great free kick. But once you've seen it once, teams are ready for it. So Iran would have to go away from that, execute it really well, except for those two infractions. Would have been a great goal and a great moment for them.
2: Yeah, games like this, we talked about in pregame, where set pieces are vitally important, especially when you're the underdog. You know you're not going to get too many chances. The way that they sit back in a low block, disciplined in their defending, they're going to try and break out on the counter-attack. They had a couple of chances that way, but most of their opportunities today were from set pieces or balls from the outside. And, you know, like I said, Courtois made a couple of big saves. He couldn't get to that one. The referee bailed them out in some ways, but it was offside and also infringement, as Steve mentioned. But yeah, Wout Weghorst, the 101st minute, I think, to make it 2-2 against the Argentina in the quarterfinal. Very, very similar free kick, and it was executed in a really good way. But Iran's going to take a big, big positive out of this one. Their fans were celebrating at the end. It sets them up really well. But also Belgium's coach, Garcia, is going to have to basically take the glass half full approach. You know, got through Egypt. You came from behind in a boisterous atmosphere in Seattle. You come into a game like this. Again, you know, talk about the whole banana skin kind of thing. You kind of slip and fall in some of these games. Went down to 10 men. But they managed to pull themselves up. They kept having chances towards the end of the game. And they'll look forward to that third game with the expectancy or the expectation that they should get 3 points. And if it get 3 points, get to 5 points, now it's all about what happens behind you. But get your job done, get some rest, and come out. And some of that big players need to start turning up.
0: Iran versus Egypt, 8 p.m. Pacific time, 11 Eastern at Seattle Stadium next Friday. I want to take a break and talk a little bit more about Belgium and dive into what was one of the favorites for FIFA World Cup 2026. Where do they stand right now after two draws here to open this tournament? We'll continue on the postgame show. 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

0: You're listening to FIFA World Cup 2026 on iHeartRadio. It's a final from Los Angeles Stadium. Belgium 0, Iran 0. Jackson Feltz, Danny Jackson, Steve Zakuani continuing on the postgame show. Gentlemen, I want to talk about Belgium for a few minutes because they came into this tournament with the FIFA ranking of 9. Certainly one of those kind of dark horse teams to potentially make a run, win it all. We know this is kind of the tail end of that golden generation with Lukaku, De Bruyne. Could they finally break through and do something special, get to a final? And we're now seeing a couple draws. And I am wondering, Steve, Danny, the idea, and there's not great wording to use in any of these questions, so I'll kind of just blatantly say it. Are Belgium just not good anymore? Not even not great anymore, not even good anymore?
1: Yeah, I think it is a good team. I think they're not as good as they once were, and maybe not as good as the ranking would suggest. And the reason for that is quite simple. You know, Kevin De Bruyne, I think, is maybe the best midfielder of his generation. We've seen a diminished version of De Bruyne. He just isn't what he is. And Father Time catches up to us all. Lukaku, not quite what he once was. And then there's a gap between the guys coming up who aren't quite ready yet, you know. So I think that's what we're missing here. And so, yeah, I think by all means, is it a team that can win a few games? Sure. They won't strike fear into many opponents. They will not win this World Cup. They're not built for that. And it's a team that absolutely had tremendous players for such a long time, but many of them have gone. Players like Hazard, who was unbelievable player when he was there with De Bruyne at his very best. Lukaku at his very best. That's a different team to what we have now. So this version of Belgium, while good, is not great because the players that were once at the top are no longer the very best version of themselves.
2: Yeah, when you start looking forward, I mean, obviously people have penciled in Belgium, US in that round of 16. And if I'm the US team, I am not concerned or scared of what Belgium brings to the table. They, as I mentioned, I think De Bruyne is moving around. He's trying to get some space, but he doesn't have that same pop in his first step as he once did. He was able to kill a ball first touch and whip it in or strike the ball and not get, and defenders just couldn't get close. Today he had a couple of chances in around the 18-yard box. He had one where he pulled down at the end line, cut it back, and De Kuyper really should have scored it, of course. But there was other chances as well where his first touch got away from him just slightly, but he's coming back from some injuries as well. And he's not fully fit, neither is Lukaku. But I think Doku is the big loss for them today. He is the player that can sit out wide on that left-hand side, and he can feed him the ball. And what he does is a little bit like some of the top players we've talked about over the last couple of days who've scored goals and been big players, the Messis of the world and Yamal and things like that. They attract players, they attract attention, and then it allows other players more space on the ball. So I think Doku was a big loss today, but there is a drop-off between that top tier of player and the next line, and I think the bench isn't providing you much depth either, and that's going to be a question mark about where they go. You know, do they get out of this group? Do they get through the round of 32? Where they place? There's a lot to be played for in this third game.
0: You mentioned the United States men's national team, and people did pencil in either an Egypt or a Belgium in that round of 16 game. I want to take a break, wrap up our post-game show by focusing on the national team, and maybe the simple question, how high should Americans be dreaming right now of a run for the Stars and Stripes? We'll continue on the post-game show next. 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
7: What if I had known at the beginning of Fish what I know now? 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
8: 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I first saw fish at a tiny club in the late 80s. Now, decades later, the band is still touring, still making a cultural impact, and I'm still covering them. I'm Dean Budnick, and this is Long May They Run, Season 1, Fish.
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0: excited about what he's learning about our country.
1: Right.
0: Right. And the enthusiasm. And I've said it almost every single broadcast about the Miracle on Ice.
1: Yeah.
0: But he's embracing that. And it's and it's making his players buy in even more.
1: Yeah. 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Yeah, that's just what makes the World Cup so special. 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
1: What a treat it's been for us. And Cape Verde continues to show off, show us why they're here. But at the same time, Uruguay has been in this position, the quality that they have. They stayed patient when they needed it. Two huge goals in the most important time. To see this first half out and potentially nothing else happens, find their way up in this first half headed into halftime. So important.
2: Ugarte to the left with that pass. Game-changing goal by Canobio. A sub last game, a starter tonight, and one can speculate starter in game three. And they have to take on Spain next week in Guadalajara. Cáceres. Ugarte. Right up the middle. Denied. Back the other way. Aranshu. He looked like he was coming out. Duarte looked like he was coming in. Inner space for Rodriguez. He was shielded by Cáceres.
1: And this is what we're going to have to see in that second half from Cape Verde coming out of the defensive half. And imagine there's parts of this where it deflates this team. They could have gone up 1-0, didn't see this half out. Now they have to go into halftime thinking about how they're going to adjust being down.
2: 2-1 in favor of Uruguay. We're going to the studio. Pien Muhlenstein, Mikel Giannobbi, Thiago Alcantara, and Javier Chicharito Hernandez to talk about this first half.
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0: we said go 5 minutes at a time, and they did that right up until that first goal. They hung in there. First goal was a little bit unlucky in that Cabral heads it off his own post. It goes across the goal mouth, and then it's headed in. So that's a tough one. You kind of a hard done. But we've seen this now with Brazil, the Netherlands, Spain, their second game.
1: Yeah.
0: They come out and they get kind of revved up and they get going on what they're capable of doing. And I worry a little bit for the second half. Cape Verde's going to be, they're going to be a handful right in the second half, Uruguay. So.
1: Yeah, and they tried to play a little bit, Cape Verde did. Like, especially right after they scored, they kind of kept going for it a little bit instead of trying to hold the lead. Do you think that was a smart decision, Brad?
2: Yeah, I do. Look, if you're Cape Verde, you want to play with confidence. And when you have athletic players out there, and Uruguay's only going to sit with three, and both Ugarte and Bentancur are getting involved in the attack, when the space is in front of you, real estate. Take as much as you can as often as possible. And they did. They pushed forward, a yellow card at one point for Bentancur. And then a couple just missed passes in the final third. I think if Cape Verde just has a little bit more patience, they had a couple breaks there where they could have just slipped a ball to the right or left and come out with a result and at least a shot on goal. But instead, the ball gets picked up by Uruguay. All of a sudden, now it's right back down. Cape Verde's got to sprint back 75 yards. Yeah. And that's where the goals came from late in that half.
0: It's one of those, as a coach, you might say, once we had the lead, should we have just packed it? You know, the players might say that. But, you know, now you're down 2-1, and you've got to come out and try to play. But they had opportunities, right? And so they've got to feel good that they're in the game. But they've got to also make sure that they don't have any of – can't lose your man marking, right? You've got to make sure you challenge for every header. You've got to deny crosses. So they might have thought – they might have second doubts. If they lose 2-1 or whatever that
1: right.
0: – if they lose the game, they could have said maybe – we should have maybe, bunkered in, right?
1: Yeah. All right, let's get our keys to the second half. Coming up next segment, you're listening to iHeartRadio's coverage of the 2026 FIFA World Cup on iHeartRadio.
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0: Welcome back to iHeartRadio's coverage of the 2026 FIFA World Cup. 2-1 Uruguay over Cape Verde after 45 minutes. But we saw one of the goals of the tournament, Brad Evans, didn't we? In the first couple minutes for Cape Verde. A 35-yard just screamer from a free kick. But could you maybe ask a little bit more from that wall?
1: Caveat. Good strike from distance, 35 yards out. Kevin Pena steps up, and then you think it's a banger from 35 yards. And as soon as you watch the